0: Times are tough.
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5: A mass shooting in Oklahoma. I'm Ted Lindner, Fox News. Police searching for two suspects after that shooting took place Sunday night at a park near Arcadia Lake. Edmond, Oklahoma police spokesperson Emily Ward held a press briefing to provide a statement.
6: We understand the concern from the public and those involved, and we are working extremely hard to find these suspects and help these victims.
5: Authorities have confirmed that notifications have been made to all known victims' families. May soon be smooth sailing for neutral ships that are stranded in the Strait of Hormuz because of the war with Iran. Fox's Jonathan Savage has more.
7: President Trump describes Project Freedom as a humanitarian gesture. It begins this morning, an attempt to help some of the 2,000 ships and 20,000 seafarers who have been stranded since the start of Operation Epic Fury. But Iran's military says it'll attack U.S. forces if they enter the Strait of Hormuz. More than 100 aircraft and 15,000 service members are supporting Project Freedom. Ships which have been unable to transit the strait are said to be running low on drinking water, food, and other supplies. Jonathan Savage, Fox News.
5: The project is set to start today. Former New York City Mayor Rudy Giuliani in the hospital. Fox's Jim Osmond with more.
8: Giuliani was reported in critical but stable condition, according to a statement posted on the social media platform X. Ted Goodman, a political strategist who worked with Giuliani, said, quote, Giuliani is a fighter who has faced every challenge in his life with unwavering strength, and he's fighting with that same level of strength. The former mayor hosted his online show, America's Mayor Live, Friday night from Palm Beach. Jim Osmond, Fox News.
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5: Well, trouble for a United Airlines flight landing at Newark Airport on Sunday afternoon. The FAA saying the Flight 169 struck a light pole and a tractor trailer on the New Jersey Turnpike. The pole then struck a Jeep traveling on the highway. The aircraft landed safely at Newark Airport. The driver of the tractor trailer taken to the hospital. The NTSB is investigating. Venezuela's oil industry continuing to ramp up production. Fox's Steve Harrigan.
13: Venezuela is now exporting 1.23 million barrels of oil a day. That is the very highest level in the past 7 years. Most of that oil going to the U.S., Europe, and India. It's gotten so good for the oil companies, they are pulling a lot of oil rigs out of storage. They've sat in storage here in Venezuela for the past decade. This new acting president, Delcy Rodriguez, has signed a number of exploration agreements with major U.S. energy firms, but analysts say she has a specific window. She's got to show real economic progress on the ground here.
5: The increase in Venezuelan oil exports comes after the United States captured Venezuelan President Nicolas Maduro earlier this year. And the NYPD making multiple arrests outside a medical center in New York City in Brooklyn Saturday as protesters turned violent during an ICE arrest operation.
14: DHS says the chaos happened after ICE agents arrested Nigerian national Chidozie Wilson Okeke in Brooklyn. The feds say the man asked to be seen at a hospital but was cleared by the medical staff. By the time ICE agents tried to leave the hospital with the suspect, a protest had gathered outside. They were flipping over garbage bins and name-calling NYPD officers who were seen trying to clear the emergency entrances and exits to the Brooklyn hospital. Video shows ICE agents then emerge in the ambulance bay with the suspect, a man who the feds say has prior arrest for assault and criminal drug possession.
5: And I'm Ted Lindner. This is Fox News.
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17: Have you heard the news?
18: Democrats got absolutely nothing.
17: DHS shutdown's over.
18: For their political charade and shenanigans out of that.
19: The gas will go down.
17: Pain at the pump. Trump says don't panic.
19: As soon as the war's over, it'll drop like a rock.
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4: Traffic. You're not looking at any delays on 22 east and westbound at the moment. 78 is looking good in both directions. PA Turnpike north and southbound seeing no delays. 33, 378, 309 north and southbound looking good. 611 southbound between Browns Drive and Sailor's Lane just a little bit sluggish. Don't know what's causing that delay. And 222 is jammed in both directions between the Turnpike and 78. If you see a traffic problem from your cell phone, just call #250 and say Lehigh Valley traffic. I'm Rich Russo with Pentella Data Internet traffic from the News Radio 790 WAEB Traffic Center.
6: Here is the three-day WAEB AccuWeather forecast. Sunshine mixed with some clouds today. Breezy and warmer this afternoon, high 72. Southwest winds will increase to 10 to 20 miles per hour later today. Mainly clear tonight, though 51. Sunshine to start, then increasing clouds tomorrow. Breezy and even warmer in the afternoon, high 83. For Wednesday, cloudy and cooler with rain at times, high 66. That's WAEB AccuWeather. I'm meteorologist Joe Lundberg.
16: I have an update on traffic for you. Let's do that.
24: Traffic and weather on the 8s. Pentella Data Internet traffic.
25: No problems out there on 22 in either direction. 78 westbound, there's some overnight road work between South 4th Street and Emmaus Avenue. And then on 78 eastbound at New Smithville and heading on down to Trexlertown, they're doing a moving construction crew. Not seeing any major problems out there on 78 in New Jersey. Everything is fine. Everything's okay on 309, the Turnpike, 222 and 422. I'm Michelle Taylor with your Pentella Data Internet traffic from the News Radio 790 WAEB Traffic Center.
16: Right now, 41 degrees at News Radio 790 WAEB, and that is your traffic and weather on the 8th all morning long. State Senator Jarrett Coleman is joining us to talk about what's going on in Harrisburg next.
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0: 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The impact of a crash has a damaging ripple effect. Physical health issues, permanent disabilities such as hearing loss, dependence on others for daily tasks like using the bathroom, psychological trauma from witnessing the crash. By redesigning roads and prioritizing safety, we're working towards zero traffic deaths. This is Vision Zero. 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
16: Holman, talking about a lot of different issues, the budget for one, these places that these he's in the news for addressing the data centers and voters' concerns there, using taxpayers' dollars on the governor's private residence and more. Good morning, Senator.
5: Morning, Gunther. Thanks for having me on.
16: You're welcome. Where would you like to get started?
5: Maybe we could talk about the governor, the taxpayer-funded repairs to the governor's private residence,
16: and
5: then move on to data centers.
16: Okay.
5: So I think as everyone remembers, over a year ago, there was an arsonist attack on the taxpayer-funded mansion, governor's mansion in Harrisburg. Since that point in time, we've spent over $32 million repairing the mansion that was attacked, but more than 100 miles from that location, taxpayers also on the hook now for over $1 million of repairs made to private residents. My committee, we investigated and looked into exactly how that was done, how procurement was done, and we're really troubled by the fact that we don't believe the procurement code allows for repairs on private residents. Now, we've spent $32 million repairing the residents in Harrisburg, but $1 million for your private home, that's just not something that the procurement code allows for. And most recently, I think about a week ago, Stacey Garrity refused to pay the bills, citing that she just doesn't have the legal authority, and really standing up for taxpayers as well, kind of solidifying the conclusion that we had reached. And so I think it's just important that folks know this is a black and white issue. It's not an accident that the procurement code references limits taxpayer money only to be used for repairs on public real property or property under the jurisdiction of the Commonwealth on accident. That's not a mistake. That's to protect taxpayers. And so the treasurer coming up and having the guts and the courage to follow the law is, that's good, and certainly something that we would hope that our governor would do as well. So that's where we're at.
16: They're going to say, though, that she's running against him, so that's political. They're going to say that you're a Republican, so that's political. And they're going to say, how could you not care? The governor's mansion was attacked. How could you not want to let him, shore up his private residence? You don't care about the governor.
5: Yeah. I mean, not only are they going to say that, they are saying that. In fact, that's what they say. The truth is, again, if we didn't care, we wouldn't have spent $32 million. She actually signed those checks, $32 million to go to repair the damaged property, the property that was damaged in Harrisburg. The problem is the procurement code, it's black and white, and it says that the repairs can only be made, construction can only be used on public real property. And so, look, I'm a legislator. We're working to change that. We do have a bill that would allow for a committee to, come into place that could approve or deny these payments if there was a situation where the governor's residence was
16: temporarily uninhabitable. All right, hold on. Stop. That's a bad idea.
5: That's
16: a bad idea, because the committee, if you get the committee and it's Donald Trump, it's going to not be approved. When you get into committees, first of all, committees are the worst thing. You need a law that decides what. And then it gets into the wormhole. Like, okay, now we did $1 million in the governor's mansion. What if they decide he needs all new windows and doors that are all bulletproof? Now, where is the line? Where is the line on improvements to somebody's home? It really has to be spelled out, and it has to be black or white. If it's left to people to decide, then it's going to be either not decided because it'll be gridlock, or it'll be partisan, and that's not good either. So they're actually, you can't have a, get rid of the idea of a committee. That idea sucks. I'm telling you. Just, it's got to be, it's got to be a law.
5: Yeah, unfortunately, we need to come up with something. I mean, hey, there's not, you know, this is trying to find a solution where, you know, that this could be addressed. And quite honestly, a lot of people are just saying it's tax dollars. It shouldn't be used for private residents. And that's what it is. So, you know, trying to come up with a solution here, that's where you try to find something that can work. So we will continue to try to come up with something. But that's kind of the update for folks here is just right now. That's what she's standing by. I support her. It's black and white. And unless the procurement code is changed, and to your point, do we want to change that? Like, do we want to change that? That's a tough discussion, because where does it stop then?
16: There's got to be limits, because otherwise it could be added. And then he's got a second mansion. You know, I remember Bob Casey, he had his home in Scranton, he had the governor's mansion, and he had the house at Lake Ariel. So now we're going to do all three? I mean, where does it end?
5: But we're going to work through it. That's just, I'm just trying to give the truth on where we're at right now in the discussions. You know, it's not political. We've already spent $30 million repairing the house in Harrisburg. We do care about their safety, of course. That's just, you know, that's actually politics, them saying anything else. And, you know, so we're working through it. But it's good that the treasurer is standing up for taxpayers and doing something. It's easy to cower, but it's tough to stand. And so I'm proud of her as well.
16: All right. So that's that I think. So I think, maybe we should do a poll. Are you in favor of using public funds to protect a politician's private residence, and see what they say? So
5: I know that poll is going to be, you know, 78-80% are not going to support that. We hear that loud and clear.
16: Unless sometimes we see these lefties realize we're doing a poll and then they all bomb us. So that's kind of interesting. That happens sometimes. So you are, I appreciate that you're on the top of something else. State Senator Jarrett Coleman proposing two bills in Pennsylvania to repeal data center tax exemptions. So what were the exemptions and people, nobody seems to want a data center anywhere in Pennsylvania. So we got a problem. So talk to me about that.
5: Yeah, I agree. I don't want one either. You know, and I think the ones that are proposed in Lehigh County, they just don't work. It's just not the right fit. They're talking 5 million square feet, 5 million square feet of data centers in South Whitehall and some down in Sellersville and Bucks County. And we just saw the old Air Products site in Trexler Town, calling for another hyperscale data center there. People's concerns are valid, right? We're worried about the water usage. We're worried about what it does to our electric rates. What's it going to do to the, you know, demand on the grid? And this is just something that we want. Also, how do you have, like, up in South Whitehall where you have Greenwald's, volunteer fire companies? Are they responding to a 5 million square foot fire? These are serious questions that need to be addressed. And at the end of the day, people moved here. They live here. It's a great place to live, work, raise a family. And I just don't know that we need data centers here. They can go somewhere else. I understand there's an argument that it's good for, you know, our national security to have them in the U.S., no doubt. And the southwestern United States will be a fine place. I just don't know that it needs to be right here. So our two proposals right now would be, we let the municipalities place a moratorium. We're thinking anywhere from 6 months up to 2 years, so that our local municipalities could have time to craft ordinances to address all of these things, and most importantly, hear from the communities. And maybe in that time, a data center company will just go somewhere else, which in Lehigh and Bucks County, when I hear from folks, that would be a win. And, I stand with them on this issue. The other option would be about in 2021, this is before my time in the state Senate, the state gave a sales tax exemption on their computer equipment, meaning we don't charge them. We give them a break on the sales tax, which obviously incentivizes them coming here. The governor also, you know, is accelerating their permits. You know, the governor is very conflicted in this, make no mistake. He wants them to be here. He's, Amazon has been a big supporter of him. He wants them here. And so he's also conflicted. So what we would do is our other proposal, we would take the sales tax exemption and we would do a tax shift. So we'd shift the tax break that they're getting, and the increase in tax that those companies would pay would go to offset our gas taxes. So essentially would drop the price of gas. So if they're still going to come here, are we really going to give a special carve out for that industry? Are we going to shift that?
3: Yeah, why? This is an industry that's going to drain resources like anything else, and we're going to give them a tax break. If anything, they should be taxed more. And I'm all for big business, but look, it's all about scale. 5 million square feet, folks. And the other thing is, why can't we do some brownfields? Why can't they go, for example, up in Palmerton where zinc was and build it there? And then why can't they do it over by Wind Creek if there's still all that steel, all those steel buildings that are still not torn down? Or why can't they go to, I don't know, why are we taking up valuable farmland and space like that? I'm sick of all the warehouses. That's bad enough. But now we're going to go and take 5 million square feet of valuable farmland and plunk it in the middle of a communities. And like you said, communities that aren't built to respond with infrastructure and with, you know, the firefighting and, you know, first responders, they don't have it. And so, yeah, it's crazy. And I'm glad you're listening to the people. It is a lightning rod. This is NIMBYs, not in my backyard. But boy, I tell you what, I don't know of anybody. I have not talked to anybody that's saying, yeah, let's have a data center. I'm serious. Zero.
5: Is it weird I'm kind of proud to be a NIMBY right now? I don't know.
3: I don't know. I'm
5: out there biking or running around the Lehigh Valley and I see beautiful places. I just don't know that it's the right fit. And I think that a lot of, I'm hearing that a lot of my constituents, and it's just one of the, look, I work for them, and this is something that they feel very strongly about. These companies don't have to convince me. I mean, they'll go after me, of course, because, you know, I'm going to stand with the constituents. They have a lot of money and a lot of resources, and honestly, they're giving a lot of that to the governor right now. I think it's $100,000 from one of the developing companies, but, I mean, you know, at the end of the day, I work for the people, and they don't have to convince me. They have to convince all my constituents, and that's going to be a real hard sell. And so I think removing that sales tax exemption, let them pay for our gas if they are going to come here so that we don't they can pay for that if they still decide to come here, and then let's also do this moratorium so that our municipalities can have more time, up to potentially 2 years, they basically anywhere from 6 months to 2 years. We're trying to land on that, but let's make sure that we have time for constituents to hear, because again, the danger is that you know, we're even hearing now that some of these data centers may be obsolete in like a decade, where they'll maybe put these underwater or underground in other places. Well, then what do you do with 5 million square feet of essentially what's like a warehouse, you know, where could be something else?
3: They're talking about building them at 5 million square feet and then abandoning that and building something underground?
5: Yeah, well, what I'm saying is, yeah, we've heard that, you know, these data centers, we don't know how long they're actually going to stay in this form, right? We are hearing that, you know, this might only be a decade, maybe two decades, so 20 years, but then the damage is done. Yeah. Yeah, and I mean, we don't even know the nature impacts. I think that South Whitehall site, I think there was, if we remember back in the day, there was an issue with arsenic leaching into the ground wells.
3: Yeah, that was because of the apple orchard, remember?
5: So how did that get resolved? And why is no one talking about that? I think that's what I want to understand, too, is in that South Whitehall site, those wells were, I'm pretty sure the arsenic leached into the wells, if I remember it right, I don't know that it was ever remediated.
3: I think you're right.
5: What's going to happen now? And no one's talking about that. So, look, at the end of the day, we're trying to give we try to respect local control as much as we can in the state, because that's the Commonwealth, right? The local municipalities get the control. This is kind of giving them a little more control by letting them place a moratorium versus just coming from, you know, so that they have the tools that they need to make good decisions, because the other option is they just vote no.
3: But here's what I can see. If you give the municipalities time to change their laws and zoning, I can see this getting into lawfare, where then the data center companies who are
16: worth billions, can then just lawfare the municipality to that, saying, oh, no, you changed that. You can't make a law specifically against a business. You changed that to stop us from coming. I can see that happening. So we'll see.
5: Yeah, and I don't think they really care about the local electeds either. I mean, if you think about that, these local elected officials, if they approve these data centers, they're done. I mean, they're never going to win re-election again. That's just being honest. You can see the stories across the state. Oh, so in Missouri, they wiped out a whole board.
16: I'm
5: telling
16: you.
5: And then you lose that knowledge.
16: Yeah.
5: You know, for what? A data center?
16: Yeah. I've never seen an issue where Republicans, Democrats, Independents are totally united. It's like an emphatic, we don't want them. It's stunning. It really is. This has really united everybody. Nobody wants these. And again, where else? And I look at Northeast Pennsylvania, all the abandoned strip mines and column dumps and everything else where there's nothing. There's nothing. It's why not there? Why not in Hazleton where there's abandoned mines? Why not in land that's just not that you has never been reclaimed instead of on valuable farmland? And that's, I don't know. I don't know if they insist on and governor wants them, pick somewhere else and let them reclaim land and put some money into making the land better instead of taking a valuable land and destroying it for what, as you mentioned, I didn't even know that, 20 years. That's crazy if it's only here for 20 years.
5: Yeah, and I understand, again, no one's doubting that we use AI. No one's doubting that we use technology, but the decision, like, why does it have to be here? It doesn't have to be here.
16: So you're proposing this. Where does it stand now?
5: Yeah, so right now we have draft legislation for both. So it gets drafted into legislation, and hopefully that'll be introduced later within the next, I'd say next week or the week after. Both of those bills in their draft form will actually come out. We'll get co-sponsors to join on, and then we'll move it through the legislative process, and hopefully, I mean, we need to get something done fast on these things because these approvals they're steamrolling. I mean, you can see it. It's making the warehouse issue look like, you know, kindling. This is just, you know, going to be a monster. So we got to get in front of it now, and sometimes they're not easy issues, but it's the right thing to do, and so we're just going to this is our proposal, and I hear folks like it locally, so we're going to keep advancing it. But I'm happy to keep you guys updated as it moves along.
16: And this is your legislation, to be clear. It's stuff that you're working on. Yeah, that's
5: correct.
16: Fantastic that you're doing that. I appreciate that you are doing that. Hopefully people from both sides of the aisle and the valley appreciate that you're doing that. So keep us noted. Let us know when it gets to the next level so that we can have people start calling their legislators to make sure this gets done.
5: Absolutely. Thank you so much.
16: Thank you, Jared.
5: Bye-bye.
16: Bye-bye. 528 and 41 degrees at News Radio 790 WAEB. Let's get to this for you.
24: Traffic and weather on the 8s. Penn Teledata Internet traffic.
25: Both directions of 22 are clear. If you're on 78 westbound, there is some construction between South 4th Street and Emmaus Avenue. On the eastbound side between New Smithville and Trexlertown, we're also seeing some construction, overnight road work. We have ongoing construction in Lower McCungie Township that has Indian Creek Road closed between Olympic Drive and Cedar Crest Boulevard. Everything is clear on the rest of your roadways throughout our area. I'm Michelle Taylor with your Penn Teledata Internet traffic from the News Radio 790 WAEB Traffic Center.
16: You're accurate with the forecast on News Radio 790 WAEB meteorologist Joe Lundberg on duty. He says today sunshine and a few clouds. Breezy and warmer this afternoon. There is an elevated fire threat in areas with dry brush, so keep that in mind not to burn, especially when you consider, one, how dry it is, and two, winds 10 to 20 miles an hour this afternoon. We do get to a high of 72 today. Tonight, mainly clear down to 51. Tomorrow, sun followed by increasing clouds, breezy, warm, and 83. Wednesday, a change for the worse, and all in all, not bad for May, but Wednesday, I should say, cloudy and cooler, periods of rain, and the high only 66. So we go from 83 on Tuesday to 66 on Wednesday. Right now, News Radio 790 WAEB, excuse me, right now it is 41 degrees. 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
3: Fox News, I'm Ted Lindner. At least 10 people injured following a shooting near Arcadia Lake in Edmond, Oklahoma, Sunday night. Edmond police spokesperson saying the victims were in various conditions. Police telling Fox 25 Oklahoma City, two men wearing ski masks opened fire on a group of people at what attendees described as a Sunday fun day event. No suspects are in custody. President Trump responding to a new peace proposal from Iran and has indicated he's not too optimistic it can end the conflict.
7: The president told reporters he'd like to eliminate Iran's remaining 15% ballistic missile capacity, and he left the door wide open for restarting military strikes in Iran.
3: That's Fox's Brian Yenis. For now, a three-week ceasefire continues to hold. 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
24: 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Here's what's trending.
4: 5:31 in the Penn Teledata newsroom. The Trump administration says it's pulling 5,000 troops out of Germany, and President Trump says there are more cuts to come. Pennsylvania Republican Senator Dave McCormick says the U.S. may need to take even more action.
8: We got real problems in our relationship with NATO, and when the dust settles on what's going on in the Middle East, I think we're going to have a real honest conversation about what we can expect from our allies in Europe.
4: McCormick's comments coming to Fox News. Thermos is issuing a big recall after three users suffered permanent vision loss. Laura Cantor explains.
9: More than 8 million food jars and bottles sold over a period of 15 years have been recalled. The Consumer Product Safety Commission said those items lack a special mechanism that prevents the stopper from forcefully ejecting upon opening, resulting in the three users getting hit in the eye. Thermos had received 27 complaints over injuries sustained by consumers. The recall includes Thermos Stainless King food jars and Sportsman food and beverage bottles sold at Walmart, Target, and online via Amazon. They were manufactured in China and Malaysia.
4: 5:32, just about 5:33. Lots to cover in sports. We'll do it next.
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18: 5-1, the Yankees steamrolled Baltimore 11-3. Iron Pigs were shut out by Syracuse 5-0. Flyers, Hurricanes, Game 2 tonight in North Carolina. NHL playoff winners on Sunday, Montreal and Colorado. Sixers, Knicks, Game 1 tonight, Madison Square Garden of their second-round series. So the Phillies, the Flyers, the Sixers all playing at the same time tonight. NBA playoff winners yesterday, Detroit and Cleveland wrapped up their first-round series with victories at home. And Chase Elliott is a NASCAR winner at Fort Worth, Denny Hamlin second, Alex Bowman third. 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
4: So the Sixers win?
18: They came from 3-1 back to beat the Celtics. Yes,
4: wow,
18: they did.
4: They beat the Celtics.
18: Yeah.
4: Wow.
18: Yep, Game 7 in Boston.
4: How are the Flyers doing?
18: I'm sorry, what's that?
4: How are the Flyers doing?
18: The Flyers lost Game 1 to Carolina 3-0 on Saturday night. They were overwhelmed Saturday, and it was not... Not even 3-0 did not reflect.
4: Yeah, I saw somebody
18: Carolina
4: said,
18: really dominated that game.
4: Yes, yeah, so somebody said, how can you? They kudos to the Flyers goalie. They said, you're not getting this. Flyers weren't getting any. I just saw people posting this on my Facebook timeline. Flyers were getting, well, they said, they're taking a shot on goal every third, Carolina taking a shot on goal every 30 seconds. And the Flyers, they said kudos to the Flyers goalie, but I never ended up hearing who ended up winning the game. I thought maybe the Flyers, they didn't. Did you watch?
18: Did I watch?
4: Yeah.
18: Yeah, sure.
4: And what were you about to say?
18: Well, the Flyers now have scored one goal in their last two games. They were fortunate that they won the one the one game against Pittsburgh. But
4: gotcha.
18: It's hard to, you score one or zero, tough to win.
4: Yeah. Yep. What a Kentucky Derby, too, huh?
18: I did not see that, but I hear it was a good race, and it got big ratings from what I saw.
4: Came the horse that won came from Golden Tempo, came from last to first in, I don't know, a half a track, not even.
18: No kidding.
4: Of course, they start up at the first, they start up in the fourth turn and basically come down the straightaway and then go down all the way down almost to the end of the straightaway again. But, yeah, he came... quite a distance behind. I'd say half the race he was the last place horse and then won, and it was the first woman female trainer that won, and the video of her screaming at this was it's wild, it's fun. You got to watch it.
18: I'll ask you about racing later.
4: So we can stay on time here with traffic and weather.
24: Traffic and weather on the 8s, Penn Teletata internet traffic.
25: Both directions of 22 are clear, but we do have some overnight construction on 78 heading west.
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0: Again, on another Victorian home. 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DLP Capital Temperature, 40 degrees at News Radio 790 WAEB. There were a few comments, not many. To be fair, was hardly any. And I think that somebody had to be... I think they were being funny, but they were talking about the Kentucky Derby and how far back the winning horse came from, and that it was the first horse that won that was trained by a female trainer. And somebody said they thought the race was fixed, and I thought, oh, this is delicious. It's another conspiracy theory. Now it's on the Kentucky Derby. You got to love it. And then I thought, well, let's see what Tucker Carlson has to say. I'm going to play this piece from him, and he's caught with his hand in the cookie jar. Let me just go back here, back this up, get that sound on. All right, so there's a woman interviewing him, Garcia Navarro, New York Times interview. Let me push this button, bring this up.
5: You've been talking on your show about whether Trump is the Antichrist.
7: I have not said that.
5: On your show, the day after Easter, you noted he did not put his hand on the Bible during his swearing-in ceremony as president. you said, and I'm quoting, maybe he didn't put his hand on the Bible because he affirmatively rejects what's inside that book. And then on a recent show, you went further saying, here's a leader who's mocking the gods of his ancestors, mocking the God of gods and exalting himself above them. Could this be the Antichrist?
3: I actually did not say, could this be the Antichrist? Here's a leader who's mocking the gods of his ancestors, mocking the God of gods and exalting himself above them. Could this be?
0: Of all times for that to stall, for it to buffer. Let's see if we can get it to play.
3: And exalting himself above them. Could this be?
0: Well, he does say, could this be the Antichrist? So he says he didn't say it. I got to tell you, I don't know who's worse, him or Candace Owens. Democrats, literally, this is, I love this one. This is a guy that just, an average person posted this. Democrats literally got caught funding the KKK a week ago. You know that. They did. Got caught through sending money to the Southern, because they got money. I won't say it's a non-governmental organization, but that's sort of what it falls under. But it had been getting money long before there became these quote-unquote NGOs. But we gave the federal government, we gave money to the Southern Poverty Law Center. The Democrats literally got caught funding the KKK a week, and then the Southern Poverty Law Center was, of course, funding the KKK so they could have race problems. You know the whole story. If you're paying attention, you know what I'm talking about. So Democrats literally got caught funding the KKK a week ago, and they're sitting up here saying Republicans are taking away rights and power from black people. The gaslighting is unbelievable. And it really is, folks. See, we are being so gaslit, it's not even funny. We're being gaslit on Iran, gaslit.

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2: Traffic and weather on the 8s. Penn Teledata Internet Traffic.
3: Both directions of 22 are clear. As far as 78 goes, we still have some overnight construction. If you're heading westbound between South 4th Street and Emmaus Avenue, you'll still find some overnight road work. Same with eastbound between New Smithville and Trexlertown, but luckily none of those are causing a delay. The rest of your area roadways look fine. I'm Michelle Taylor with your Penn Teledata Internet traffic from the News Radio 790 WAEB Traffic Center.
1: The AccuWeather forecast on News Radio 790 WAEB. Today, sunshine, a few clouds, breezy, warmer this afternoon. There's an elevated fire threat in areas with dry brush for two reasons, how dry it is, and the winds today, 10 to 20 miles an hour. High today, 72. Tonight, mainly clear, down to 51. Tomorrow, sun followed by increasing clouds, breezy, very warm in the afternoon, high 83. Wednesday, cloudy, cooler, periods of rain, and 66. Right now, News Radio 790 WAEB, 550 and 40 degrees.
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1: All right, News Radio 790 WAEB, Overhead Door Company of Allentown. They just posted some before and after pictures, more before and after pictures of some garage doors they just did. 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Anyway, if you need garage doors and you want a lot of choices in looks, you want doors that will really fit your house, your style, really add doors that will add to the beauty. 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They just installed at a local fire station. 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Danny Boy, good morning again. What's going on in the news?
5: It's a day of remembrance for the Pennsylvania State Police. And Rudy Giuliani is hospitalized in what's described as critical but stable condition. Their story, 6 o'clock.
1: I saw that story, but it doesn't say what the issue is.
5: They did not, as far as I know, release it, yeah.
1: Don't know whether that's like a heart attack. I don't know.
5: I don't know. And I don't think they said if he was just taken in this weekend or if he's been in for a week.
1: He was in, he Friday did.
5: Oh, yeah, well, he did a show Friday.
1: He did a show
5: he
1: Friday.
5: Sick so he, Friday.
1: Yes, yeah. So he, I don't know. So he did do his show, his that's podcast right. on yeah. Friday, yep. Yep, News Radio 790 WAEB 552.
5: You race this weekend?
1: Yes, I
5: Beautiful
1: did.
5: Beautiful night, chilly,
1: yeah.
5: I guess.
1: Yeah, it was a bit chilly, yeah. But you made the show.
5: Oh, good. Good for you. That's a step.
1: Yeah, I did good in making the show. I led my heat race for about 4 or 5 laps out of 12. Then fell back to second and was second with, a third of a lap to go. And I was doing good on the outside the whole time. So naturally, in the last lap, I went down the bottom and ended up third.
5: So if it's not broke, by all means, fix it.
1: Yeah,
5: okay.
1: So I did finish third, though, made the invert, started up front, and we were just way too tight. I literally never been – I don't lose my breath racing the car, but when I got done, I'm still – like, I can feel it from
5: there. Was work?
1: Oh, yeah, the car was way too tight. The car was driving me, and we faded and finished 24th. I pulled off. We finished 24th. I didn't generally pull off, but I got lapped. And sometimes when I get lapped, I keep going because I still can learn something by driving the car. But it was such a handful, I thought, I'm going to get in the way. I couldn't, really. It was just, I was in a wrestling match, and I was losing.
5: Wow.
1: But we just tightened it up too much, and just and anticipating track conditions, and, well, we guessed wrong. But anyway, it was fun.
5: At least you had a second race to guess wrong in, so that's good.
1: Yes, that was good.
5: That's a step in the right direction.
1: Yes, sir, finally. Anyway, forget who won. Oh, it was great. Logan Watt and Ryan Watt, father and son.
5: I don't know those names.
1: And the other.

0: They're very accomplished. Okay. Logan's like, I think he's not even 16 yet.
1: Have they driven at Grandview before?
0: Because they used to race Bridgeport. And so now they've been at Grandview the last couple of years in Big Diamond. And father and son, and dad beats the son.
1: And the kid is 16?
0: I don't even think he might have just turned 16.
1: Wow.
0: Yeah, he was winning at age 14.
1: So you could drive at Grandview, but you can't drive on Route 100 when you leave Grandview.
0: Yeah.
1: It's a strange world we live in.
0: It is, isn't it? Yes, it is. Yeah.
1: Well, I'm glad for you. Good
0: for
1: you.
0: Yeah, yeah. And you start your baseball this weekend.
1: Sunday, yeah. Yep.
0: Yeah, on Mother's Day.
1: Yep.
0: Whosever idea that was,
1: well,
0: not. Huh?
1: You know.
0: That's a Mother's Day gift. Get the guys out from the, right? Out of the house.
1: The game is actually late Sunday morning, so we'll have most of the day when we get home anyway. So.
0: Right, right.
1: At least that's what I'm trying to sell it as.
0: Yeah, exactly. Yep.
1: With some degree of success.
0: Did you have a good weekend otherwise?
1: It was fine, yeah. Good weather yesterday and Saturday for that matter. Nice weather weekend.
0: Evelyn,
1: get outside.
0: Evelyn went to her prom. She's a junior, so her senior invited her to the prom.
1: Okay.
0: And then she had her birthday's this coming weekend, but she had a friend's birthday. Well, we surprised her with her friends coming over yesterday. Birthday party, so that was fun.
1: Oh, and, good.
0: Yep. So other than that, was good. Going to be great next 2 days.
1: Yeah, 80. What is it? 80 tomorrow, something like that.
0: 83. Right? Yeah. Going to try to get out on the bike again. Ride my bike a little bit. Haven't ridden in a while.
1: Sounds like we're going to get pretty wet though Wednesday.
0: Yep. And we need it. Can we get this fire? What is it? Elevated fire threat. Yep. 5:56 News Radio 790 WAEB. We get to. Another round of traffic and weather next on News Radio 790 WAEB. It's my time,
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12: Between New Smithville and Trexler Town, we're seeing overnight road work, 78 westbound. Between South 4th Street and Emmaus Avenue, that road work is gone. The rest of your roadways doing okay so far. I'm Michelle Taylor with your Penn Teledata internet traffic from the News Radio 790 WAEB Traffic Center.
0: AccuWeather meteorologist Joel Lundberg says today sunshine and a few clouds, breezy and warmer this afternoon, a high 72. There is an elevated fire threat in the areas because of dry brush and because of winds of 10 to 20 miles an hour today. Tonight, mainly clear down to 51. Tomorrow, sun followed by increasing clouds, breezy, very warm in the afternoon, 83. Wednesday, cloudy, cooler, periods of rain and 66. Right now at News Radio 790 WAEB. 40 degrees. Dan Holzman has local news following Fox. It is 6 o'clock.
13: They are still searching for the gunman. I'm Dave Anthony, Fox News. After a mass shooting late last night near Oklahoma City.
14: There was a party at Lake Arcadia. Edmond Police, along with Oklahoma Highway Patrol and Oklahoma City Police, responded to find multiple victims.
13: Emily Ward with Edmond Police. At least 12 people taken to hospitals. No update yet on their conditions. Rudy Giuliani's in critical condition in a Florida hospital. Fox's Ashley Strohmeyer has more.
15: His representative releasing a statement. It didn't say what happened to the 81-year-old, but asked for prayers for America's mayor. Giuliani served as New York City's mayor from 1994 to 2001. He later became President Trump's personal attorney and advisor.
13: That was during the first Trump term, and the president posted on Truth Social that Giuliani's a warrior and was right about everything in his attempts to help the president overturn 2020 election results, though court challenges fell short, and Giuliani was later indicted in two states on criminal charges and was sued and held liable for defaming two Georgia election workers. And Fox's Jared Halpern reports from the White House. President Trump also posted about a new plan on the Iran conflict.
16: Project Freedom, President Trump says, will guide ships unable to transit the Strait of Hormuz through the narrow waterway controlled by Iran. In a social media post, the president says the ships are from areas of the world not in any way involved in what is taking place in the Middle East, calling it a humanitarian gesture.
13: Well, the president also warned any interference will be dealt with forcefully, but Fox's Doug Luzader reports.
17: An Iranian parliament member leader admonished the president over the new shipping operation. And here's what he wrote on X. Warning, any American interference in the new maritime regime of the Strait of Hormuz will be considered a violation of the ceasefire. The Strait of Hormuz and the Persian Gulf would not be managed by Trump's delusional posts.
13: And the price of oil is up slightly. The price of the gas pump up another penny. AAA's national average for regular, $4.45 a gallon now. 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
23: 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Trump says don't panic.
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28: This morning at the department headquarters in Harrisburg, Corporal Timothy O'Connor Jr. will be added to the memorial wall at the State Police Memorial Day ceremony. O'Connor is a 105th state trooper added to the wall. The service includes a moment of silence, a rifle salute, and a reading of the names of all members who died in the line of duty. The event also marks the 121st anniversary of the State Police, which is the first uniformed police organization of its kind in the United States. President Trump says he's reviewing a new peace proposal from Iran, but that he doubts he would accept it because Iran hasn't, quote, paid a big enough price for their actions. Pennsylvania Democrat Senator John Fetterman agrees with the president.
29: The price, you know, for me is denying them nuclear ambitions and also making sure they don't have the kind of missiles that could reach Europe or American assets in the region.
28: Pennsylvania's Republican Senator Dave McCormick agrees with Fetterman and says he could support additional strikes on Iran if needed. Pennsylvania collected $6.7 billion in general fund revenue in April. That was $519 million, or about 8.4% more than anticipated. Revenue Secretary Pat Brown says fiscal year-to-date general fund collections total $41.7 billion, which is almost $993 million above estimate. 6:06 on WAEB. We do sports. Philly 7, Miami 2. The Phillies are in Miami one more time tonight. The Mets beat the Angels 5-1, Yankees 11, Baltimore 3. The Iron Pigs were shut out by Syracuse 5-0. Game 2, Flyers, Hurricanes tonight down in Carolina. Hockey winners on Sunday, Montreal and Colorado. Sixers, Knicks, game 1 of their second round series is tonight at Madison Square Garden. NBA playoff winners from Sunday, the Pistons and the Cavaliers. And Chase Elliott is the winner at Fort Worth. Denny Hamlin second, Alex Bowman third. 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
0: I didn't hear. Did the Phils win yesterday?
28: 7-2
0: Okay, good. So, yep. What's their record now since
28: 5-1 I believe.
0: Wow. What is that? Just luck, coincidence, or they just had turned off and stopped fighting for Thompson?
28: I think it's when something like that happens, it's a wake up call. I think it just sort of snaps everyone to attention.
0: Hmm.
28: And I mean, to be fair, they're not exactly playing the 27 Yankees right now. They beat the Giants 3 straight, and they've beaten the Marlins 2 of 3. So,
0: and those aren't good teams.
28: But okay. Also, the Phillies, the way they were playing,
0: and they could have lost.
28: They might not have beaten Parkland. So,
0: right, yeah,
28: I don't know.
0: Okay, just thought I'd ask.
28: Maybe they should fire a manager every 3 weeks.
0: Somebody noticed that was it the Flyers or the Sixers won. I think it was the Flyers. You probably got the same email from Mike. And it was, they won after you had gotten your colonoscopy. And they said, Dan needs to get a colonoscopy every day or every time the Flyers are playing. So
28: how big of a fan is that's is
0: exactly
28: Dan, really?
0: Gear up, Dan. Gear up. You can do it. We're all counting on you.
28: Yeah.
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2: Traffic and weather on the 8s. Penn Teledata Internet Traffic.
12: 22 is all clear. 78 eastbound between New Smithville and Trexler Town. We're seeing overnight road work.
23: Have you heard the news?
24: Democrats got absolutely nothing.
23: DHS shutdown's over.
24: For their political charade and shenanigans out of that.
26: The gas will go down.
23: Pain at the pump. Trump says don't panic.
26: As soon as the war's over, it'll drop like a rock.
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0: 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DLP Capital temperature 39 degrees.
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far as I know, this is the last pair we have. Barry Manilow coming to Santander on June 25th. 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

0: 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So, I just found this interesting. By the way, I mentioned this on Friday. This is a really important read. Because quite honestly, this falls under those that don't know their history are doomed to repeat it. From Disagreement, this is by Tom Del Beccaro, a frequent guest on the show. This is up at his Substack. So you go to tomdelbeccaro.substack.com. From Disagreement to Violence to Assassination, Lincoln and Trump. This has happened before. And we all know it didn't end well for Lincoln. But it's about the vilification of people. And there was a tried and true method. It's as old as, you know, right now it's part of the Communist Manifesto to dehumanize someone, to repeat it often enough and have people believe it. And that's what they're doing to Trump, but it's what they did to Lincoln. And it's happened before that. And it's a tactic that always ends with the same results. And it's interesting because if you can vilify someone enough, no matter what they end up doing, it's never going to be good enough. So in other words, let's say the Iran war to end today, gas would be down to $2 a gallon, and we've joked, and Trump would find a cure for cancer, they would hate him. And that's, we jokingly say that, it is actually, when you read this article, historically correct and unnerving. So we could end the war in Iran. Gas could be down to $2 a gallon, might not change the midterms because the left has really done well at vilifying Donald Trump, at dehumanizing him. It's why a guy who, for all intents and purposes, was a quote-unquote normal guy, this last assassin, or attempted assassin, or what would you call it, that's why he did what he did. Because he believed the rhetoric. Maher has, I have to say this, Bill Maher, he's not with us on most of the issues, folks. Don't get me wrong. But he's at least calling out the left and he's saying, please stop it. He may be a bad person, but that still doesn't make him Hitler. Which brings me to this, which is why this isn't good. I've ignored Tucker Carlson, never been I don't think I've played, maybe I did one or two. I highly doubt it, even at the height of his career at Fox, because I just noticed that his tactic was to do that laugh. I just he never did it for me. Just wasn't a fan. Didn't dislike him, I guess, per se, but just wasn't a fan. Didn't really care what he had to say. Now I do, because what he's saying I think is stupid. So he gets caught with his hand in the cookie jar here.
1: On your show about whether Trump is the Antichrist.
2: I have not said that.
1: On your show the day after Easter, you noted he did not put his hand on the Bible during his swearing-in ceremony as president. You said, and I'm quoting, maybe he didn't put his hand on the Bible because he affirmatively rejects what's inside that book. And then on a recent show, you went further saying, here's a leader who's mocking the gods of his ancestors, mocking the God of gods and exalting himself above them. Could this be the Antichrist?
2: I actually did not say, could this be the Antichrist?
3: Here's a leader who's mocking the gods of his ancestors, mocking the God of gods and exalting himself above them. Could this be the Antichrist? Well, who knows?
2: I don't know where that comes from, but I know that those words never left my lips because I'm not sure.
0: Well, they did leave his lips, and that's the proof of it, and it's not AI. And I think when you start saying that, when you start doing all that nonsense, whether it's Hitler or the Antichrist, it only leads to not good. 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I'll leave it at that. 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
5: It's all clear on 22 in both directions. On 78, everything's fine now. No more overnight construction. Everything is clear out there on the Turnpike, 309, 222, and 422, same with 80. I'm Michelle Taylor with your Penn Teledata Internet traffic from the News Radio 790 WAEB Traffic Center.
0: The AccuWeather forecast in News Radio 790 WAEB. Meteorologist Joel Lundberg calls it this way for you. He says today, sunshine, a few clouds, breezy and warmer this afternoon. We get to a high of 72. Now, there is an elevated fire threat because of the dry brush and winds 10 to 20 miles an hour this afternoon. Tonight, mainly clear, 51 your low. Tomorrow, sun followed by increasing clouds, breezy, very warm in the afternoon, 83. Wednesday, cloudy, cooler, periods of rain and 66. Right now, News Radio 790 WAEB, 621 and 39 degrees. Dan's got the headlines next.
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0: Bad. Oh, you know what was fun yesterday was getting all the lawn furniture and this patio furniture out.
2: Oh,
0: that's fun, lugging that stuff around. Oh gosh, That was a 2-hour project.
9: Ah.
0: And cleaning it all up and wiping it all down and all that stuff.
9: So it's officially spring at your house now. Yeah. The lawn furniture came out. Okay.
0: Yeah, I was going to jokingly say to my daughter, do you think I should put the snow? I put them away without her permission. Do you think I should put the snow shovels away? Anyway, Dan, did you get your patio furniture out?
9: We have not yet, which.
0: Wow.
9: She wants to do something different with the back porch this year, like resurface it or some sort.
0: Uh-huh.
9: So she said, well, don't bring the patio furniture out till we do that. But we've wasted the entire month now where it's been nice where you could sit out. So,
0: wow.
9: I don't know.
0: And where does she get these ideas?
9: She gets bored, I think.
0: Okay.
9: It's a bone of contention at our house.
0: Is it really?
9: Eventually she's going to trade me out for something, I would think.
0: Well, that would be the biggest home improvement. Yeah.
9: Fair.
0: Yes.
9: That's fair.
0: Anyway, top stories.
9: Dave McCormick and John Fetterman remain consistent on Iran, and Rudy Giuliani has a serious health issue. Those stories, 6:30.
0: Do you wonder why I never remarried? Two reasons. Number one, I hear stories like that, and I think, you know, it's so good. I can do what I want, do when I want, whatever I want, except for what my daughter and granddaughters want. Yeah. And then the second biggest reason is nobody will have me. But that's also right.
9: That's
0: in
9: a
0: there
9: minor
0: too.
9: Detail.
0: That's a minor detail, yes. Yeah. I'll be slurping my tea again to show them how much they'll miss if they're not with me, if you didn't hear that story.
9: I repeatedly told you, don't be yourself. And you do it anyway.
0: I was out with a very nice woman. We're still friends to this day. And she said, you really have to slurp your tea? So, of course, you know what I did.
9: Slurped it twice as loud.
0: As much as every sip and just did it through the, yeah. It's what I do best is aggravate people. Yeah. Yes.
9: Don't be yourself.
0: All right. Well, you're not yourself today. We noticed the improvement. 625 News Radio 790 WAEB. 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It is time for the Rescue Medical Minute. 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Oh, a lot of calls this weekend with Dr. Chu and Dr. Levy this past weekend. I know I'll have Dr. Levy again on Saturday. I'm not sure who I'll have the second hour, but it's a great way to wake up on a Saturday morning, get a free education, learn a lot about your health, maybe even win some rescue products. 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
4: Traffic and weather on the 8s. Penn Teledata Internet traffic.
5: All clear on 22 in both directions. On 78, everything's fine now. No more overnight construction. Everything is clear out there on the Turnpike, 309, 222, and 422. Same with 80. I'm Michelle Taylor with your Penn Teledata Internet traffic from the News Radio 790 WAEB Traffic Center.
0: The AccuWeather forecast on News Radio 790 WAEB. Today, sunshine, a few clouds, breezy, warmer. There's an elevated fire threat because of dry brush and winds 10 to 20 miles an hour today. Today's high 72. Tonight, mainly clear 51. Tomorrow, a really nice day. Sun followed by clouds, breezy, very warm, 83. Wednesday, cloudy, cooler, rain, and 66. Right now, it is 629 and 39 degrees. 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
14: Fox News, I'm CJ Pop of the U.S. military stepping in. It's called Protect Freedom, Project Freedom, rather, protecting U.S. ships and other ships in the dangerous Strait of Hormuz. President Trump describes it as a humanitarian issue. Mission posting on Truth Social.
15: For the good of Iran, the Middle East, and the United States, we have told these countries that we will guide their ships safely out of these restricted waterways so that they can freely and ably get on with their business. The ship movement is merely meant to free up people, companies, and countries that have done absolutely nothing wrong. They are victims of circumstance.
14: That's Fox's Doug Luzada reporting a mass shooting Sunday night. Edmond, Oklahoma sends at least a dozen people to the hospital.
16: We are working extremely hard to find these suspects.
14: That's Edmond Police spokesperson Emily Ward. 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
17: We're at 6:31 in the Penn Teledata newsroom. President Trump says he's reviewing a new peace proposal from Iran, but is also threatening more strikes if Iran's leaders, quote, misbehave. Pennsylvania Republican Senator Dave McCormick hopes it doesn't come to that, but he says he could support additional strikes.
18: That would be unfortunate for the people of Iran, but that may be necessary to achieve the objectives.
17: Pennsylvania Democrat Senator John Fetterman continues to take the same approach as McCormick and says, above all, Iran must never be allowed to have a nuclear weapon. Pennsylvania Attorney General Dave Sunday is now joining an antitrust lawsuit aimed at blocking the merger of two major TV station companies. California Attorney General Rob Bonta last week announced that Sunday and several other Republican attorneys general have joined a federal lawsuit blocking the merger of Tegna and Nexstar, making it a bipartisan effort. There are now 13 states represented in the lawsuit, which would stop the companies from owning 264 TV stations across the country. Sunday says rising TV service subscription costs are already stretching budgets, and this merger would only push those budgets closer to the breakpoint. 632.
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17: Angels 5-1, Yankees 11, Baltimore 3. Syracuse shut out the Iron Pigs 5-0. Flyers, Hurricanes, game two tonight in North Carolina. Carolina won the first game. Montreal and Colorado won on Sunday's NHL playoff schedule. Basketball, game one, Sixers, Knicks at Madison Square Garden tonight. The Pistons and the Cavaliers advanced to round two. They both won yesterday. And Chase Elliott is a NASCAR winner at Fort Worth. Denny Hamlin second, Alex Bowman ended up third. 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In the Pentelevated newsroom, Dan Holzman, News Radio 790WAEB.
0: And it is the Bobby Gunther Wall Show on this beautiful looking boy. It is really nice looking. Just, you know, when we come in, it's, well, when I come in, it's dark, and sometimes I don't even, you're so busy, I forget to look out the window, and I just looked out, and it's gorgeous.
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0: 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Let's get you squared away here. And
4: 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Penn Teletata Internet traffic.
5: On 22, heading eastbound and westbound, everything's okay. Same with 78 in Pennsylvania. In New Jersey, eastbound, it's getting a little bit heavy already between Clinton and down towards Old Wick. Everything's fine on 309 and the Turnpike. 422 is fine, 222 heavy by Long Lane and Kutztown due to ongoing road work. I'm Michelle Taylor with your Penn Teledata Internet traffic from the News Radio 790 WAEB Traffic Center.
1: Here is the three-day WAEB AccuWeather forecast. Sunshine and some clouds today, breezy and warmer this afternoon, high 72. Southwest winds increasing to 10 to 20 miles per hour this afternoon. Mainly clear tonight, low 51. Tomorrow, sun followed by increasing clouds, breezy and very warm in the afternoon, high 83. Wednesday will be cloudy and cooler with rain at times, high 66. I'm meteorologist Joe Lundberg reporting AccuWeather on News Radio 790 WAEB.
0: By now, it is 41 degrees.
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0: He'll be helping us again with the Animals in Distress Radiothon. But anyway, if you're looking for flooring and any kind of floor covering, and two floors of floor covering at 1221 Sumner Avenue in Allentown. There's so much jammed in there. All the hall with the rolls of hallway and stair runner. There's over 600 samples of hallway and stair runner. There's, on any given day, between 12 and 1500 rugs. There's 10 racks with 100 rugs hanging on each rack. And then there's the stacks all over the floor. So you got so many choices. And again, rugs, they start from, well, he has the woven discontinued rugs, which are first quality. They were, some of them were even woven wools for $99 on up. 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He can, you know, silk rugs and all that kind of stuff, but it just depends on what you want. It's really affordable. 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So you could say, I want a 4x8. Who makes those? They do with 50 to infinity. So you can check that out with Joe Mascari's Carpets and Rugs International, 1221 Sumner Avenue, Allentown, open 7 days a week. The DLP Capital Time 642, DLP Capital Temperature 41 degrees. 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They bring you the pets of the day from Animals in Distress, and Rose Yanger has those. Good morning, Rose.
9: Good morning, Bob.
0: How you doing?
9: Good.
0: Good. How was
9: about you?
0: Good. Good. How was the bingo?
9: They had a good time. Very, very good time.
0: That's awesome. That's great. So, what do we? Who are we trying to get the homes for today?
9: Well, the dog for today is Max, a male husky mix, about 2 years old. He's super friendly, very energetic, just loves people. He's so pleasant, and it's amazing because when he first came to us, he had been hit by a car, and he suffered a lot of fractures. His teeth were knocked out. He had internal bleeding, but through all of that pain, he was so sweet, never aggressive. He's healed nicely. He's back to great health. He's neutered, up to date, and shots, microchipped. He'd make a wonderful family pet, so that's Max.
0: Okay.
9: And then I have Alice, a pretty cat, one of our seniors, white with some black markings. She came to us as a pregnant mom, but her kittens all found homes. She's still there. She's a little apprehensive at first, but she'll be your best friend once she knows and trusts you. She's a very quiet girl. She'd be happy in a home by herself or with another cat. She is spayed and current in vaccines, and that's Alice.
0: So Alice and Max, I'm just looking at Alex. Alice is at the very top of the cat. She's the very first picture you'll see on the cat page. Just go to animalsindistresspa.org, animalsindistresspa.org, and Alice is there. Max, the husky mix, on the dog page, so check him out there, or check him out in person at the shelter, which is at 5075 Limeport Pike, right near the Wedgwood Golf Course. Any fundraisers or events other than the Radiothon?
9: Well, I just want to mention the challenge hours again today, since people may not have heard it Wednesday. The typical $500 or more, they get matched by people calling in. Challenge hours can be a memory of somebody, in honor of somebody, or for somebody's birthday or anniversary, or you can remain anonymous. You can use your RMD. If you pledge that amount now and pay it later, you can do that. 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I can give you all the information. And challenge hours are really what makes a difference in the Radiothon. So my number you can get me at is 610-759-2819.
0: 610-759-2819, folks, to help us out with the challenge hours. And I thank some folks that are already calling in and asking to help. And you said you had somebody willing to challenge from what, New Mexico?
9: I had a phone call from a lady in New Mexico and a gentleman in Georgia.
0: That's awesome.
9: Yeah, that's cool.
0: Listening on iHeartRadio, I guess. Great. Thank you, Rose. Help us out, 610-759-2819. Another sponsor that helps us out with every Radiothon is Ironton Telephone, and they are just so good at what they do. And so nice, you know. This all started, and it remains to this day, all started with Bill George, God rest his soul. What a great guy, and his Pat Stewart, his sister, now running the company. And it's always, what else can we do for you? And so, and Bill would actually just, he'd be watching the show on Service Electric on Channel 50, and he'd say, what happens when the phones are busy? And I'm like, I guess we missed the call. I can give you a call. I can give you a voicemail. I can give you call forwarding. I can give you the voicemail. He added on all these features just because he wanted the Radiothons to be successful. That's just the way he is. And that's the way they are to this day. That's where he was, and that's the way they are to this day. They really are. They're just great local people, and they're great technicians that don't talk technical mumbo jumbo that most of us can't get. They just help you function better as a business, a charity, whatever, with great phone systems that have such versatility and keep you in contact with your clients, your listeners, your sponsors, your pledging people, whatever it might be. 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
0: When's the birthday? 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Dan, what's going on in the news?
3: Senator Dave McCormick says NATO continues to disappoint. And we'll tell you why police want you to drink too much. Those stories, 7 o'clock.
0: We got, how smart are you? Got the final pair of tickets, at least I think it's going to be the final pair for Barry Manilow, 720.
3: So last we have in stock.
0: Last week you were 4-1, Dan. That's why we have the pair. Dan actually won on Friday. 4-1, what do you think? You're feeling smart?
3: 1-4, really.
0: Right? I'm sorry, 1-4.
3: As much as I appreciate the pumping my tires there, was not that good.
0: No. Yes, no, you weren't.
3: But we have one left over, and I aim to ruin someone's day again today.
0: All right, see if you can win tickets to Barry Manilow's coming to Santander June 25th. Your chance to win them at 7:20 this morning on News Radio 790 WAEB. All right, I'll square there. 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
1: 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Happy birthday going out this morning to Margaret Tobias from your Good Shepherd Lutheran Church family. Happy day, happy birthday to our mommy, Heather George. She's the very best mom a kid could ever be. She's the very best mom a kid could ever be blessed with. Okay, gotcha. Sorry about that. We're 13 and 9 years old and make her roll her eyes, but she loves putting up with us. Anyway, from Joseph and Della George to their mom, Heather George, a very happy birthday. Happy birthday going out this morning to, let's see, happy 62nd birthday to our awesome sister, Diane Hahn, with love from Rich, Lila, Louie, Vince, Skyler, Haley, Kyle, Knoxville, Nolan, Kane, Jeff, Jolene, Nathan, Noble, Kara, and Josh. Birthday greeting to our brother Knight, 38th birthday to Lawrence Mio III from the Knights of Columbus Council at St. Catherine of Siena Parish. Happy birthday to, to Dan Martin's birthday wishes from his wife Kristen and son Benjamin and daughter Olivia, all wishing Dan Martin's a very happy birthday. Wish Monsignor David James a happy birthday from his brother Knights at the Knights of Columbus Queenship of Mary Council 4050. Happy birthday. Please wish my husband George Emery a happy 84th birthday from his wife D. Olinda. Wow, happy 84th birthday there, George. Birthday greeting to Drew Dunbar from your friends at the United Church of Christ Greenewalls. Happy birthday to my friend Karen Trombetta of Allentown. That's from your friend Cindy. Dawn Wagner from Holy Cross Evangelical Lutheran Church, the congregation in Bethlehem, wishing you a happy birthday. Tom Horasky, happy birthday from your friends at the Zion Stone UCC. Happy 38th birthday to Ian Thackeray of Slatington. With love from Mom, Dad, and all your brothers and sisters, a very happy birthday, Ian Thackeray of Slatington. And Ian Thackeray, you are the winner of the award-winning musical Sunday Brunch for Two at the beautiful historic Hotel Bethlehem. So congratulations, Ian Thackeray of Slatington. Enjoy the musical Sunday Brunch at the Hotel B. Happy birthday to all the birthday folks, and thank you. Your in-depth AccuWeather the Forecast Q&A brought to you by the beautiful historic Hotel Bethlehem. The musical Sunday brunch for Mother's Day. Probably sell out, but you can give it a shot. Of course, there's the shop at the Hotel B. Great gift ideas for Mom there. There's Thursday Night Jazz, two great restaurants, the Hotel B Ice Cream Parlor, and more. Five-time winner of America's Best Historic Hotel, the beautiful historic Hotel Bethlehem, brings you Joe Lundberg. Hello there, sir.
2: Hello there. Good morning, sir.
1: Beautiful looking morning. What a great looking morning.
2: So far, so good. We're going to see sunshine, I think, in abundance throughout the day today.
1: Yeah, and a nice day. We got the wind, so we got to worry about fire.
2: That's a concern because the air mass is very dry right now. The humidity is going to be low, and you know, we haven't had much rain the past couple of days, so the wind will dry things out pretty quickly. So that means there's an elevated risk of fires across there. It doesn't mean they're going to happen, but it just means the risk is a little bit greater than it normally would be.
1: So today, a nice day, right?
2: Yep, 72.
1: And then tomorrow, wow.
2: 83. But I think clouds will increase, but it's going to be breezy and very warm in the afternoon. But it's a brief warm-up today and tomorrow. That's it. And then we come to a screeching halt. We're going to get wet on Wednesday with some rain as a front moves in. There could still be some rain around on Thursday. Most of it probably misses to the south and east, but at least that's a concern. And once the cooler air comes in on Wednesday, it's here to stay into the weekend.
1: So when that comes in on Thursday, you said?
2: When it comes in, you know, we cool off to 66 Wednesday.
1: Yeah.
2: We're no higher than that for the rest of the week and into the weekend.
1: How much rain on Wednesday, by the way?
2: I'd say a quarter to a half an inch of rain. I could see more, but I don't want to go overzealous with this because I think it's split. I think there's that, and then there's the second wave that comes in behind it, which is most likely going to slip by to our south. But there's going to be good rain with that, whoever gets it, Thursday afternoon and evening.
1: All right. How about give me an official forecast?
2: Sunshine, a few clouds. Beautiful today. Breezy, warmer this afternoon, high 72. Clear much of tonight. A few clouds later on, little 51. Some sun gives way to increasing clouds tomorrow, but breezy and warm, the high 83. Some rain Wednesday, cooler, the high 66.
1: 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Thank you, sir. 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
3: Traffic on time right now, 512, 191, and 33. 22 eastbound getting busier by MacArthur, and westbound approaching Airport Road, construction delays already in through Berks County. 222 northbound approaching Long Lane. Service of the News Radio 790 WAEB Traffic Center. 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
4: Shooting spree and why? I'm Dave Anthony, Fox News. Big questions near Oklahoma City, where there was a mass shooting late last night during a party at Lake Arcadia. At least 12 people hospitalized.
5: We understand the concern from the public and those involved, and we are working extremely hard to find these suspects and help these victims.
4: Edmond, Oklahoma police spokeswoman Emily Ward also hospitalized Rudy Giuliani in critical condition in Florida. We haven't been told what his illness is. The former New York City mayor was also a Trump lawyer and advisor in the president's first term, a key player in the attempts to overturn the 2020 Trump election loss. The president on Truth Social calls Giuliani a true warrior. Another post details something new in the conflict with Iran called Project Freedom.
6: The president calls this a humanitarian mission in the Strait of Hormuz to try to get these ships out of the Persian Gulf. Here's what he wrote on Truth Social. For the good of Iran, the Middle East, and the United States, we have told these countries that we will guide their ships safely out of these restricted waterways so that they can freely and ably get on with their business. Now, this comes as there were reports of at least two more ships coming under attack over the weekend. Iran's threats have bottled up traffic in the Gulf and disrupted world oil markets.
4: That's Fox's Doug Luzader. Iran State TV reports they prevented the entry of U.S. warships in an area of the strait. The price of oil is up again this morning. Morning, gas up another penny. AAA's national average for regular $4.45 a gallon, 34 cents higher than a week ago. Three people are dead on a cruise ship.
7: The deaths are being put down to hantavirus, a rare infection usually passed to humans by rodents. At least three more are sick, including one who's in intensive care. The outbreak happened on board the MV Hondius on a trip from southern Argentina to the Cape Verde Islands off West Africa.
4: Fox's Jonathan Savage. There's a search in Morocco for two missing American soldiers taking part in military exercises there. It's feared they fell off a cliff. 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
14: 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Trump says don't panic.
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19: And President Trump says there are more to come. Pennsylvania Republican Senator Dave McCormick says the U.S. may need to take even more action.
20: We got real problems in our relationship with NATO, and when the dust settles on what's going on in the Middle East, I think we're going to have a real honest conversation about what we can expect from our allies in Europe.
19: McCormick tells Fox News he, like the president, is disappointed with the lack of cooperation from many NATO countries, including Germany. Police in one Pennsylvania community are looking for volunteers, and this assignment comes with some free drinks. Here's Matt Murphy.
21: In Phoenixville, outside Philadelphia, police are asking adults to volunteer for a supervised wet lab training exercise. Participants are given free alcohol and snacks, allowing rookie officers to practice field sobriety tests on people who are actually impaired. Volunteers must arrive sober, drink on site, and have a designated ride home. Organizers say the goal is better training, helping officers recognize real signs of impairment instead of relying only on classroom lessons. It's unusual public service, where helping out means having a few drinks on the house.
19: 7:06, we'll do sports. The Phillies beat the Marlins 7-2. The Phils are in Miami again tonight. The Mets beat the Angels 5-1. Yankees 11, Baltimore 3. Syracuse shut out the Iron Pigs 5-0. Game 2, Flyers, Hurricanes tonight. Carolina won Game 1 3-0. NHL playoff winners on Sunday, Montreal and Colorado. The Sixers start round 2 of their playoff series. They are in Madison Square Garden. They'll play with the Knicks tonight. Detroit and Cleveland, your other NBA playoff winners. Chase Elliott, the NASCAR winner. Denny Hamlin, second. Alex Bowman, third. Get more news.
1: Oh, geez. Clean up an aisle 5.
19: Yeah, I'll get that. Yeah, give me a wet nap. Yeah. 790WAEB.com. In the Pentella Data Newsroom, Dan Holzman, News Radio 790WAEB.
1: Thank you, Mike. Yeah, that's right. You were out a day yesterday, last week, so you were actually 1-3 on the week.
19: Oh, that's right.
1: Yes, yeah. And Val lost the one day she was in for you. This is unfortunate. I guess I don't know why, but she said she posted this picture of her, and I don't know who Miss Addie is, a little girl. Is the picture in the? She's in the picture with Christy Noem, and she says, "Miss Addie and I finally got to wear our matching dresses to church today." And I'm thinking, did your husband also wear his matching dress?
19: Be better than that.
1: Come on. Just
19: be better.
1: That's a story that disappeared.
19: Not soon enough for her.
1: Not soon enough for all of us. No. If you ever saw those pictures, holy crap!
19: Indeed, I did.
1: I was watching the Kentucky Derby, and again, some people posted they thought it was a conspiracy theory that
19: no kidding.
1: Yeah, of course. I forget the name of the horse now that won.
19: But rest assured, the horse was in on it.
1: Yeah, yeah. But The video of the woman trainer, the first woman trainer in 152 years to win the have her horse that she trained win the Kentucky Derby. The video of her is just, it's just wild. It really is like, wow. It is crazy to watch her. It's, you have to see. It's really cool. And it's, but the other thing, I watched multiple videos of the race. And one of the things, they have giant screens on the infield. And the horses are coming down the front stretch, and I'm yelling at the people on the video, for God's sakes, watch the race. They're watching, they've either got their phones, or they're watching the screen while it's coming down the front stretch in front of them. I'm like, you paid money to be there. Be there. Jeepers, cats.
19: You could have watched it on TV.
1: Yes,
19: then, right?
1: I'm serious. I'm like, what are you doing? You're at an iconic moment, and you've got your phone up, and you're watching the giant screen TV. Oh.
19: Would the Kentucky Derby be on a bucket list of yours just
1: experience? Oh, my gosh, yes.
19: I tend to agree with that. Just
1: yes.
19: For, I mean, I'm not a horse racing guy, but for the entire
1: the whole
19: presentation of
1: it,
19: the women's fashion and the whole crazy,
1: Yes.
19: I would go I'd go down with that.
1: I had an opportunity to go down to Louisville, Kentucky, and it's Louisville. It's not Louisville.
19: Uh-huh.
1: Louisville. And that is gorgeous countryside down there, all in around Kentucky. The part of Kentucky I was in was just just breathtaking.
19: Bluegrass state.
1: Yep. 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
2: 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Penn Teledata Internet traffic.
3: Eastbound Route 22 getting heavier now by Cedar Crest Boulevard and 15th Street. Westbound between 191.
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1: 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Your DLP capital temperature is 42 degrees at News Radio 790 WAEB. 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DLP Capital temperature 42 degrees. Let's give you a little bit of this to enjoy to get you in the mood for winning these tickets to Barry Manilow in about 10 minutes here.

0: All right, tickets for Barry Manilow in 10 minutes, less than 10 minutes, on News Radio 790 WAEB. All right, if you can beat Dan, if that's a fact, Jack, the tickets will be yours. So in the meantime, I want to tell you to read this. I talked about this on Friday. I gave it a couple of mentions on Friday, but you really need to read this piece by Tom Del Beccaro. From Disagreement to Violence to Assassination. Lincoln and Trump. It's really interesting how the method of modus operandi, as I should say, is dehumanize someone, dehumanize them, and it makes them easier to hate, to go after those. And by the way, the reason this piece is interesting is because it's not the first time it's been done. Trump's not the first time. And Lincoln wasn't the first time either. And Tom writes in that article, and it's interesting because, quite honestly, they've done such a good job at dehumanizing Trump that a guy, this latest assassin, attempted assassin, or assassin, alleged assassin, I guess, and he is. And when you say he attempted an assassination, but he's not an attempted assassin. I can't think of the word, but this latest accused assassin was, for all intents and purposes, a normal guy. I know that sounds crazy when you have a guy that did, but they are saying, and it was written right away, right after the attempt, that he bought into that somebody's got to do something. When you dehumanize someone, and it's happened so many times in history, then it makes then people don't think they're doing something wrong. And they did it to Lincoln. If you read your history, Tom points out, until Thomas Paine vilified King George and dehumanized him, there was no real taste, desire, or will to leave the king. It wasn't until Thomas Paine and others successfully dehumanized and vilified him. Both. You got to dehumanize them and vilify them, which is what happened to Lincoln, to King George. It's happened before in history. And the point of that being, by the way, that even if the war ends in Iran or whatever the engagement and the fuel prices come down, they have been so successful, the left, at dehumanizing and vilifying Trump, that it may not matter. They've got you convinced that you look at what they stand for. Open borders, illegal immigrants killing your children, your loved ones, the drugs that are running, coming here. They're for the men and women's sports, or for children being disfigured and genital mutilation. Everything they stand for is so far, it's one of their own. I can't remember who it was, said the Democrats are traveling where the buses don't go. They're so far out there. But that doesn't matter. Because as bad as they are, they've got you convinced that Trump is worse. So the midterms might not bode well. Numerically, it could bode better than you think if some of the gerrymandering happens as quick as they want it to happen. But psychologically, or in the psychops war, it's not good. Anyway, the piece is up in his Substack, from Disagreement to Violence to Assassination, Lincoln and Trump. Which then brings me to Tucker Carlson's piece, which... He's being interviewed by a woman from the New York Times. And he's as bad as anybody on the left. I don't know where he stands, but he's not doing...
1: You've been talking on your show about whether
0: Trump is the Antichrist.
2: I have not said that.
0: Or that Trump is the Antichrist.
1: Show about whether Trump is the Antichrist.
2: I have not said that.
1: On your show the day after Easter, you noted he did not put his hand on the Bible during his swearing-in ceremony as president. You said, and I'm quoting, maybe he didn't put his hand on the Bible because he affirmatively rejects what's inside that book. And then on a recent show, you went further, saying, here's a leader who's mocking the gods of his ancestors, mocking the God of gods, and exalting himself above them. Could this be the Antichrist?
2: I actually did not say, could this be the Antichrist?
3: Here's a leader who's mocking the gods of his ancestors, mocking the God of gods, and exalting himself above them. Could this be the Antichrist?
0: Either Tucker Carlson's a liar or he's got Alzheimer's and doesn't know what he's saying. 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
4: 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Penn Teledata Internet traffic.
5: Westbound Route 22, just stopped by 309 and the Turnpike. Traffic here, not bad. Eastbound getting heavier on the approach to 15th Street. Also westbound between 33 and Route 512, but accident-free. No problem spots right now in through Bath on Route 512. Airport Road on time through the lights down in the area of Hanover Avenue and American Parkway. 378, a little slow now on the Hill to Hill Bridge. 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
0: AccuWeather today. What a beautiful looking day, by the way. I'm looking in the mirror. Today, sunshine, a few clouds, breezy, warmer this afternoon. There's an elevated fire threat because of the winds 10 to 20 miles an hour this afternoon because of how dry those winds are making everything. High 72. Tonight, mainly clear, 51. Tomorrow, sun followed by increasing clouds, breezy, very warm, 83. But then things cool down for the foreseeable future. Wednesday, clouds, cooler periods of rain, a high 66, and it stays cool after that. Right now, it is 42 degrees. Back to Tucker Carlson. Tucker Carlson, therefore, is doing the same thing the left is doing in dehumanizing and vilifying Trump. He's the Antichrist. And as many of you think he's so brilliant, then you realize he knows what he's doing. And if he's part of the problem. 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Dan, top stories.
6: Today's an important deadline in this year's election process, and it's a day of remembrance for the Pennsylvania State Police. So, story 7:30.
0: Barry Manilow tickets right now. 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Now, a guy made a suggestion that we don't say what caller we're looking for so people don't hold off on calling. But you tell me, Dan, what do you want to do?
6: Well, why don't we just go caller 12 today?
0: Yeah.
6: Let's go crazy. We're doing caller 12.
0: All right. Yeah. Then we'll see what happens because people still hold off on call. But
6: that's all right.
0: Okay.
6: You have plenty of content to fill for an extra 30 seconds. You're Bobby Gunther Walsh.
0: Well, I'm supposed to do the spot
6: Radio
0: adjacent
6: veteran
0: to the contest. But okay, we'll caller 12, toll free. On the Ironton telephone contest lines, toll-free 833-707-7900. 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Dan's still working on getting caller 12 lined up, so while he does that, I'll remind you about my guest 9 to 10 this morning. I have Sherry Few, founder and president of U.S. Parents Involved in Education, and she is talking about the Southern Poverty Law Center funneling millions of dollars to extremist groups, but also turns out they spent money indoctrinating your kids in schools. Sherry Few at 9:15. Then at 9:40, Adam Finnegan wrote a book on on Lyme disease, but on which he says, by the way, came from maybe a lab. Anyway, he's talking about this latest allegation against Fauci and his assistant, and his assistant being indicted. He's my guest at 9:40. All right, who do we have ready to go?
6: Why, Bob, we have Vicky on line two.
0: Vicky on line two. Vicky, good morning. How you doing?
7: Hello.
0: How you doing?
7: Hello, good. I'm great.
0: Good. Good. Time for our award-winning radio featurette entitled...
8: That's the fact, Jack!
0: Oh, my!
8: That's the fact, Jack!
0: All right, Vicky, on this day in history, the United States began construction of this in 1904. It was something that was not in the United States.
7: The Panama Canal?
0: You are correct.
3: Oh, Vicky!
0: Vicky, oh Vicky, gosh. Vicky, you got that one right.
7: Alice, I can't believe it.
0: Alice Liddell was born on this day, 1852, died 1934. She is an English, she was born in England. She was the inspiration for an iconic story. What story am I talking about?
7: When was she born again?
0: 1852.
7: A famous story.
0: Mm-hmm. She was the inspiration for it.
6: And the name again?
0: Alice Liddell or Liddell.
7: I don't have a clue on that.
0: Okay, then we'll give Dan a guess. That will count that as an incorrect answer for you, Dan.
6: I'll just guess Alice in Wonderland.
0: You are correct, Alice in Wonderland. She was inspiration. She was on a rowboat. They were on a picnic in a rowboat, and Alice, and she's 10 years old, and asked Charles Dodson, a.k.a. Lewis Carroll, to tell her and her sisters a story. And he spun a story of a girl named Alice and all that happened to her when she fell down a rabbit hole and was the inspiration for Alice in Wonderland. Yeah. On this day in... Yeah.
6: You are a wealth of information, Bob.
0: 1968, this fast food franchise debuted this. What did this fast food franchise debut?
7: The Big Mac.
0: You are correct. The Big Mac.
3: Vicky.
0: Wow. Vicky wins. Outright wins. Congratulations, Vicky.
7: Oh,
0: you are just...
7: Thank you.
0: You are welcome. And there she is. Vicky is showboating, and Dan is off to a bad start. News Radio 790 WAEB. 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
4: Traffic and weather on the 8s. 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
5: Southbound 100 looks pretty good now, down to the area of a 222 and Shantz Road. 22 eastbound getting busier by MacArthur and Fulton. Westbound approaching Airport Road and Shanersville Road, accident free. The update from State Police, no problem spots right now, 78 in through Berks County, but 222 construction delays approaching Long Lane. Service of the News Radio 790 WAEB Traffic Center. 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
0: AccuWeather meteorologist Joe Lundberg says today, sunshine, a few clouds, breezy, warmer in 72, but there's an elevated fire risk because of dry brush and because of winds at 10 to 20 miles an hour. Tonight, mainly clear, 51. Tomorrow, sun followed by increasing clouds, breezy, warm, 83. Wednesday, cloudy, cooler, rain, and 66. By now it is 729 and 42 degrees. 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Most people, that's the biggest asset they have is their home and the equity in their home. And so you need money, and yet you're sitting in a mound of it that you think you can't get to, but you can. But you want to make sure that it's done right, right? So that you don't lose your home or whatever, because people... There's a lot of hornswagglers out there, folks. Tiffany Shutta is licensed by the state of Pennsylvania. Her MLS number is 139062. These are FHA reverse mortgages, and it's with Mutual of Omaha. And she will come and sit with you and family members, so everybody's in on it. And she can, you can fire away, ask your questions, get the right answers for your circumstances. Tiffany Shutta, call her at 610-653-6119. 653-6119. 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
9: Fox News, I'm Gianna Gelosi. U.S. forces expected to be helping ships trapped in the Strait of Hormuz as part of Project Freedom.
10: The president calls it a humanitarian effort to safely guide some 800 cargo ships and tankers and their 20,000 crew members safely out of the Strait of Hormuz. The president says these stranded ships are running out of food and supplies and are merely neutral bystanders in this whole thing.
9: Fox's Brian Yenis. Three passengers are dead, several others ill after a hantavirus outbreak on a cruise ship.
11: The deaths are being put down to hantavirus, a rare infection usually passed to humans by rodents. The outbreak happened on board the MV Hondius on a trip from southern Argentina to the Cape Verde Islands off West Africa. Last year, hantavirus killed actor Gene Hackman's wife, Betsy Arakawa.
9: Fox's Jonathan Savage. 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
6: We're at 7:31 in the Pentelidata newsroom. Time's running out if you want to register to vote for the 2026 primary election. Today is the last day to register in Pennsylvania. Anyone who's changed their name or moved will also need to update that registration. You can take care of it online or at a county elections office. 7:32 on WAEB. It's Pennsylvania State Police Memorial Day. Governor Josh Shapiro and the state police will honor fallen troopers during a ceremony this morning at department headquarters in Harrisburg. Corporal Timothy O'Connor Jr. will be added to the memorial wall today. He is the 105th state trooper added to the wall. President Trump says he's reviewing a new peace proposal from Iran, but that he doubts he would accept it because Iran hasn't, quote, paid a big enough price for their actions. Pennsylvania Democrat Senator John Fetterman agrees with the president.
12: The price, you know, for me is denying them nuclear ambitions and also making sure they don't have the kind of missiles that could reach Europe or American assets in the region.
6: Pennsylvania's Republican Senator Dave McCormick agrees with Fetterman and says he could support additional strikes on Iran if needed. 7:33.
13: Is Renewal by Anderson known coast to coast as the replacement window company? Yes. Does that mean Renewal by Anderson is some faceless, nameless company with no
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31: On the night before Halloween in 1975, 15-year-old Martha Moxley was murdered in the Tony Bellhaven neighborhood of Greenwich, Connecticut. She was rich and beautiful and loved by all who knew her. For decades, despite intense media scrutiny, police failed to make an arrest. In 2000, 25 years after Martha's murder, her one-time neighbor, Michael Skakel, was arrested. He'd been 15, like her, at the time of the crime. He was also a cousin of the Kennedys.
0: A teenage neighbor and friend of Martha Moxley.
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31: 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I read the articles. Of course Michael Skakel killed his next-door neighbor Martha Moxley. He beat her to death with a golf club. I knew it. And if you followed the case like I did, I bet you knew it too. My name is Andrew Goldman. I've been a journalist for 30 years. I got involved in this case in 2015. But here's the thing. Once this story got its hooks in me, it wouldn't let me go. 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
6: Game two tonight for the Flyers and Hurricanes. Carolina dominated game one by the final of 3-0. Flyers coach Rick Tocchet says he didn't like what he saw when reviewing the game tape.
2: Just watching the video, it didn't like a lot of guys wanted the puck. And against Carolina, you want to want the puck. You're going to want confrontation. You're going to want to make that play. And those are the things that we didn't do early on.
6: Now, Carolina's 5-0 in the playoffs. They have not trailed yet in the postseason. Montreal and Colorado are your hockey playoff winners yesterday. Sixers start their series with the Knicks tonight in New York. Tip off around 8 o'clock. Detroit and Cleveland, your NBA playoff winners Sunday. Chase Elliott is the NASCAR winner. Denny Hamlin second, Alex Bowman third. 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
4: Traffic and weather on the 8th. Pentel Data Internet traffic.
5: Outbound 309 on time down to Tillman Street and I-78. All lanes of 78 not bad. Out by 222 Lehigh Street and Emmaus Avenue. Now rush hour delays. East 22 speeds dropping down under 40. Between Cedar Crest Boulevard and the Lehigh River Bridge, and westbound 22, the slowdown between 191 and Airport Road, but we are accident-free. Turnpike looks good. Service of the News Radio 790 WAEB Traffic Center. 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
7: Here is the three-day WAEB AccuWeather forecast. Sunshine and some clouds today. Breezy and warmer this afternoon, high 72. Southwest winds increasing to 10 to 20 miles per hour this afternoon. Mainly clear tonight, though 51. Tomorrow, sun followed by increasing clouds, breezy and very warm in the afternoon, high 83. Wednesday will be cloudy and cooler with rain at times, high 66. I'm meteorologist Joe Lundberg reporting AccuWeather on News Radio 790 WAEB.
3: Right now, 44 degrees.
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3: 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Great folks. Done great work for me. So where was this other story that I was going to share with you? Hang on. I have tickets, by the way. Two things. I have tickets for the Iron Pigs. I'm just looking up here for the Iron Pigs this Wednesday. So I'm going to give those away 8:45 this morning. Of course, at 9:05 and 45 times this week, 45 shots at $1,000, a grand in your hand, starting at 9:05 this morning. 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It's 9 times a day, 5 days a week. 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So, watching the Kentucky Derby was really fascinating. I didn't watch it live. I watched the replays. It's interesting. The woman who was the woman trainer, it was just so much fun to watch her almost scream her horse to victory. Sometimes you think, can you will something to happen, right? It's just like she just screaming like she knew he could do it. And he was far back when she started screaming, but he did it. But that's just somebody knowing their horse. There's that. What was that? Oh, how about Marco Rubio? He's at a family wedding. I don't know if Dan saw this or if you saw this. He's at a family wedding. He gets up in the DJ booth and starts spinning, you know, doing the thing back and forth or whatever that's called with the record. I mean, in my days are spun. You just spun records, right? And you know, you blended them together. Sometimes you match the beat, but they do this whole thing now. I don't know what it's called. They've done it for years, but he's up there doing that. I don't know if you saw that. And the other thing I'm telling you is I read this. I mentioned this on Friday, but I read it because I didn't get to read it. I didn't become aware of it till Friday morning, and I wanted to read it, really read it. Tom Del Beccaro and his Substack, and I think I have him on this Thursday. And it's an interesting piece, from disagreement to violence to assassination. From disagreement to violence to assassination. And the rest of it, so here's the whole title. From disagreement to violence to assassination, Lincoln and Trump. It's not good, folks. It's not good. And it is clearly being done deliberately. These people aren't stupid. They know exactly what they're doing and they know the intended result, which makes it even more evil. They want this to happen. I kid you not. 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Lucy and Lolly's all natural pit stop is at the lower level of the Allentown Fairgrounds Farmers Market. It's so funny. I was talking to Victoria at the honey stand there.

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1: AccuWeather today, sunshine, a few clouds, breezy, warmer this afternoon. There's an elevated fire threat in areas with dry brush, mostly because, number one, the wind that's been around has dried off. Even though we had rain, things are dry already. And then more wind this afternoon, 10 to 20 miles an hour. Not a great time to burn anything. High of 72 today. Tonight, mainly clear, 51. Tomorrow, sun followed by increasing clouds, breezy, warm, 83. Wednesday, cloudy, cooler, periods of rain, 66. Right now, News Radio 790 WAEB, 750, 47 degrees.
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1: 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So I want to tell you about Stouffer's Amish Deli in the Allentown Fairgrounds Farmers Market. The neat thing about Stouffer's Amish Deli isn't just the great foods. I got this great, by the way, it was called Spicy Cheeses. He has them in cubes, all cut up fresh. But so it's all, it's not, I look at stuff, when I'm trying to buy stuff for my daughter and granddaughters, I look at it and go, would I like that? No. Then I'll get it for them. Because they love spicy foods, and they're just adventurous eaters, and I am not. So I got this stuff, and they loved it. There's none left for Evelyn's party yesterday. There's just all this. I said spicy cheese, and I like orange. I don't even know what kind it was. What kind of cheese it was? It was a blend of different cheeses, and I thought they'll like that, and they loved it. It was inhaled. So that's this place, of course, with their own hams, their own. They smoke their own hams. They smoke their own bacon, all of that stuff. Dan will vouch for what I always get you? What do I get you from Stouffer's?
3: The Scrapple.
1: Oh, the Scrapple. Usually. Yeah, the sure. Scrapple, all that. Stouffer's Amish Deli, right next to Mr. Bill's in the Allentown Fairgrounds Farmers Market, open every Thursday, Friday, Saturday, 17th and Chew in Allentown. But one of the things that makes it a great stand is Marlon, the owner's there nearly every week. And he's got a great team, but he, everybody calls him Marley, at 19 years of age, he flew across the world from he was an Amish Mennonite at Bird in Hand in Pennsylvania and joined, I guess, a Norwegian sailing vessel. And he's got a story to tell, and he actually wrote about it, and he's going to be at a book signing. He's going to be at the book is called On Borrowed Time. And he's going to be at a book signing on May 7th and 8th. What's that, Thursday and Friday, or was that Friday?
3: 7th is Thursday.
1: Yeah, so he's going to be at the book signing at the Clover Hill Wineries in the Farmer's Market on both days, on Thursday and Friday from 2 to 5 p.m., selling his book and signing it and stuff. So really cool for him, excited for him, so check that out. So what's going on in the news there, Dan?
3: Dave McCormick and John Fetterman remain consistent on Iran. And the Phillies, Flyers, Sixers all play tonight. A couple of the games have maybe more meaning than the other. Those stories, 8 o'clock.
1: And we got our tickets. You hear me mention we got to give these tickets for the Iron Pigs in about less than an hour from now.
3: All right, and that's for Wednesday night's game.
1: I got a great trivia question. I think that...
3: a great one.
1: Yes.
3: So it's not first caller in. You got to know your stuff?
1: Yes, you're going to have to know your stuff. Okay. 8:45 this morning.
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14: Traffic and weather on the 8s. Penn Teledata Internet Traffic.
15: Southbound 33, some heavy traffic by Hecktown Road and 248. Pretty busy up the Tatamy and Wind Gap. The northbound side, not too bad. Now some delays. West 22, heavier between 191 and Airport Road. Eastbound 309, MacArthur and Fullerton. Some stop-and-go traffic and speeds dropping down under 35. 78, busier now by Hellertown at Route 412. Service of the News Radio 790 WAEB Traffic Center. 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
13: AccuWeather. Today, sunshine, a few clouds, breezy, warmer, 72, winds 10 to 20 miles an hour. Tonight, mainly clear, 51. Tomorrow, sun followed by clouds, breezy, warm, 83. Wednesday, cloudy, cooler, rain in 66. It's 39 now.
5: From the U.S. military. I'm Dave Anthony, Fox News. Central Command is calling false and made up a claim in Iranian state media that Iran hit an American warship with two missiles. This is U.S. forces start carrying out what President Trump calls Project Freedom.
9: To essentially free up ships that have been stuck in the Persian Gulf for roughly 2 months now. The White House says it's eager to get those ships moving, even as Iran is saying those ships remain fair game for its attacks. The president posting on Sunday, for the good of Iran, the Middle East, and the U.S., we have told these countries that we'll guide their ships safely out of restricted waterways.
5: Fox's Mark Meredith at the White House. Oil prices up another 3% today. Gas is up another penny. It surged 34 cents in the last week, putting AAA's national average for regular at $4.45 per gallon. Former New York City mayor and Trump lawyer Rudy Giuliani is in critical condition at a Florida hospital. We don't know his illness. Fox's Doug Luzader reports.
16: A political strategist who was close to Giuliani wrote this on X. Mayor Giuliani is a fighter who has faced every challenge in his life with unwavering strength, and he's fighting with that same level of strength as we speak. Now, as well as guiding New York City through the aftermath of 9/11, Giuliani became a fierce and sometimes controversial advocate for President Trump.
5: In a Truth Social post, the president calls Giuliani a true warrior. At least 12 people hospitalized near Oklahoma City after a shooting late last night during a party at Lake Arcadia. Police still searching for the gunman. There's also a search for two missing soldiers in Morocco.
17: The two soldiers disappeared when taking part in a recreational hike on Morocco's Atlantic coast, stationed there to take part in African Lion 2026, an annual multinational training exercise. They were last seen near cliffs around the Capdra training area close to the city of Tantan. It's feared they may have fallen into the ocean.
5: That's Fox's Jonathan Savage. The suspect in the White House Correspondents' Dinner attack, Cole Allen, has another court hearing today in Washington. America's listening to Fox News.
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13: Crabgrass is emerging right now, but the good news is not too late to take control at Turf Corps.
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26: Dave, Pennsylvania Republican Senator Dave McCormick hopes it doesn't come to that, but says he could support additional strikes.
27: That would be unfortunate for the people of Iran, but that may be necessary to achieve the objectives.
26: Pennsylvania's Democrat Senator John Fetterman continues to take the same approach as McCormick and says, above all, Iran can never have a nuclear weapon. 806. Sports, Phillies 7, Miami 2. The Phillies will play in Miami one more time tonight. Aaron Nola starts for the Phils. The Mets beat the Angels 5-1. Yankees 11, Baltimore 3. Syracuse shut out the Iron Pigs 5-0. Flyers, Hurricanes, game 2 tonight in North Carolina. Hockey yesterday, Montreal beat Tampa Bay 2-1. Colorado 9. Minnesota 6. Game 1 of the Sixers-Knicks series is tonight in New York. The series will eventually shift to Philadelphia for games 3 and 4. And when that does happen, Sixers star Joel Embiid says they've got to have home court advantage when that does occur later on this week.
28: I just have a message for our fans. Last time we played the Knicks, it felt like this was Madison Square Garden East. So we're going to need the support. Don't sell your tickets.
26: Game 2 in New York City, Game 3 in Philadelphia Friday night. Detroit and Cleveland win in the NBA playoffs Sunday, and Chase Elliott wins for NASCAR down at Fort Worth. Denny Hamlin second, Alex Bowman third. 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In the Pentelevator newsroom, Dan Holzman, News Radio 790WAEB.
13: When Chase Elliott won, somebody from his team, he did these burnouts and a couple of drove down and looped it and drove some more and looped it and whatever and did these burnouts. And somebody from his team posted to Carson Hocevar, that's how it's done or something like that's a victory celebration. I'm like, no, it's not. No, you can't top right now. No one can top what Carson Hocevar did. I mean, they did the top five victory celebrations. One was Waltrip with the Zicky Shuffle. I forget some of the others, but the Polish victory lap with Alan Kowicki. The other one was Jeff Gore, or somebody, Kevin Harvick putting his kid in the car and riding along with him. And of course, the biggest one, and number one, was Dale Earnhardt when he won. Everybody lining up on pit road to give him a high five and shake his hand. But all 43 teams that was impressive. But the Carson Hocevar one is just. I watched that and said to somebody, looking at a guy on Chase Elliott's team, I'm like, buddy, don't Just take that down.
26: Who popularized the burnout? That wasn't a thing until not too long ago, right?
13: It drives Richard Petty and some of the other drivers, older drivers, nuts because they just think it's abusing equipment. It's just they don't like it at all. Uh-huh. And then, of course, you can get into doing something stupid enough that you can't pass inspection.
26: You could mess something up in the car?
13: Could. I mean, you can't get through tech. Possibly, yeah. It's dumb enough. Could, yeah. I mean, the odds of that are minuscule, but why do it? But also, you're just abusing equipment.
26: So was there a guy who, like, initiated that?
13: Yeah, I don't know who. Somebody started that. Yeah, I'd have to find. I'm sure it's with some research you could find out who was the first one to do it, but it's just, I don't care for it. I don't. One of the best ones was Indy was Ilio Castroneves climbing the fence. He's such a likable guy. News Radio 790 WAEB. Got your chance for tickets here for the Iron Pigs in about 40 minutes from now.
4: Traffic and weather on the 8s. Penn Teledata Internet traffic.
6: Eastbound Route 22. Now there's a delay. Traffic alert. 22 eastbound, just past Cedar Crest Boulevard.
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13: 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So the results of our last poll and the new poll... Are you in favor of using taxpayer dollars to protect politicians' private homes or property? Yes or no? I mean, that's what they want to do with Josh Shapiro. Are you in favor of using taxpayer dollars to protect politicians' private property? Just yes or no vote. Cast it at 790WAEB.com, keyword poll. The results of the last poll, would you like to see older conservative Supreme Court justices like Samuel Alito and Clarence Thomas retire? So President Trump can replace them with younger, still conservative justices. Number three vote getter was with 10% of the vote. Yes, we need to keep the conservative majority in the court for as long as possible. Number two vote getter, no, there's no guarantee a Trump appointee would be anywhere as close to conservative as Alito and Thomas. That was 22% of the vote. And the number one vote getter with 58% of the vote, no, Alito and Thomas are reliable conservative votes in the Supreme Court. Leave them be. And that's where I line up. Again, the new poll, our warehouse battery outlet poll. Are you in favor of using taxpayer dollars to protect politicians' private property? 790WAEB.com, keyword poll. 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There is a piece by Tom Del Vaccaro, From Disagreement to Violence to Assassination, Lincoln and Trump. And it's up at Tom's Substack, tomdelvaccaro.substack.com. Both President Trump and President Lincoln. Now, this is an interesting thing. Became president in a deeply divided era. People think that Trump divided us. Think about it. How bad it was after Obama. How divided we already were. People think, oh, Trump's divisive. No. Nope. This is what I told you. I said this before. The reason there's a President Trump is because of how divided we were and because how the politicians, people just are fed up with the status quo. There wouldn't be a President Trump if these people would do their jobs. But they're not. So we have a President Trump. It's just that simple. Not that hard to figure out, but it is for them. Anyway, the talks about how they dehumanize and vilify, which then goes from disagreement to violence to assassination. And Lincoln wasn't the first. It just, when you read this, it just doesn't bode well. And now wasn't there another breach, was it, of another one of Trump's golf courses over the weekend? And at any rate, let me put it to you another way. When you read this, the rhetoric to dehumanize and vilify is deliberate. And they know the ultimate result. They know the intended consequences, which makes it even more despicable. News Radio 790 WAEB. If you locked yourself out, and this is so funny, this happens more than you can believe. How many people lock themselves out of stuff and can't get back in? So I had another friend who, they didn't buy their safe from A&B Lock and Safe. They said, you know, did they come out and they're locked out of their safe? So I said, yeah, doesn't matter if you didn't buy it from them. There's going to be a charge, of course, but yeah, you can call them and because they'll get you back in. And it is so neat to watch. I've seen them, they've bought you saves from estates, and then they're in their back of at A&B Lock and Safe. I'm not kidding, the stethoscope. They may as well have the visor, you know, like the old visor, and then the cigarettes. They're there with the stethoscope opening the safe. It's really, their talent is, so yeah, they sell safes, but they know safes. 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So you got yourself locked out, no problem. Even if you didn't buy it from them, A&B Lock and Safe, 1001 Union Boulevard in Allentown. News Radio 790 WAEB. Dan's over here. Good morning again, Dan.
26: Top of the morning to you, Bob.
13: Top of the morning to you now. What's going on in the news? Hey, this weekend is Mother's Day weekend, isn't it?
26: Yes, Sunday, a week from yesterday.
13: Sunday. Mm-hmm. Yeah. Oh, that's right. I was talking about you playing baseball on Mother's Day Sunday.
26: Mm-hmm.
13: And he doesn't care. Caution to the wind.
26: My gift to her is leaving the house.
13: Yes.
26: You're welcome.
13: Yes. She's going to make it a permanent gift. Anyway.
26: Yes, when I get back home, the locks will be changed, yes, but A&B, nevertheless.
13: But it will be done by A&B Lock and Safe, so at least right. It'll be one of my sponsors. Right. That's it.
26: I know I won't be able to get in, then, yes, that's for sure.
13: That's for sure. Anyway, Dad, top stories.
26: Dave McCormick says NATO continues to disappoint, and it is a voter registration deadline day in Pennsylvania if you want to vote later this month. Those stories, 8:30.
13: Oh, it's so funny to see the German chancellor trying to backtrack now after calling the situation with America and Iran humiliating. And now they're pulling 5,000 troops, and Trump says that's just the beginning. And the people of the town that some of the bases are in, I can't remember the name of the town, are like, they're really PO'd at the chancellor. Like, way to go, buddy.
26: That's a lot of money walking out of
13: there
26: town.
13: There goes the whole town economy. Yeah. That is the whole town's economy. So, way to go, dumbass. You didn't pay your 2%. You couldn't even pay your 2% for 20 years. You could not pay the 2%. So we're supposed to pay for your help. Then you insult us and don't help us. Deanne, I'm going to roll it out. Kiss my ass in Macy's window at high noon, Chancellor. 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It feels so good to say
26: you
13: that.
26: You do like that, don't you?
13: I do.
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6: Accident still clears. Traffic alert East 22 between Cedar Crest and 15th Street. Traffic delayed and slow back to Route 309. Again, accident East 22 just past Cedar Crest. Westbound, not too bad. Now we're southbound Airport Road. Looks good by Postal Road down to American Parkway and Hanover Avenue. Shanersville Road clear on time through the lights. Little heavy west 22, 33 to 191. And some slow traffic, 378. On the Hill Bridge, a service of the News Radio 790 WAEB Traffic Center. 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
13: The in-depth accurate of the forecast on News Radio 790 WAEB, underwritten by the beautiful historic Hotel Bethlehem, 5-time winner. 5-time winner of America's Best Historic Hotel. They got, of course, I don't know if it's sold out. It probably is, but the Sunday brunch for Mother's Day, hey, you can always take her there for dinner. Hotel Bethlehem, I'm telling you, what beautiful surroundings, what great wait staff, just tremendous experience, delicious food. There's the shop at the Hotel B for gift cards and gift ideas for mom. Hotel B Ice Cream Parlor and more. They bring you the in-depth accurate weather forecast with Joe Lundberg, the beautiful historic Hotel Bethlehem. Good morning there, sir.
9: Good morning.
13: Yes, nice text. Thank you very much. I appreciate
9: You're
13: it.
9: You're welcome.
13: Appreciated that very much. Made me laugh.
9: I thought the word was appropriate.
13: Yes, it was. Anyway, nicely played. Hey, we got to talk weather here, but I imagine you got some riding in this weekend, huh?
9: I got some Friday and I got some Saturday. I had a birthday party to go to a couple of hours away, so it was a drive for my wife and I yesterday. Beautiful day for a drive. I mean, there was sun and clouds and gusty wind, but a really nice day, just kind of cool. But got my ride in on Friday and Saturday before any raindrops hit me, so it was good.
13: Good, good.
9: Chilly, but good.
13: Good. I got my racing in, made the big show, didn't do well in the big show, but made the big show, so that was fun. Car was a handful in the feature. It basically drove me, so I was like, wow, I was worn out. And I mean muscle worn out, you know, from wrestling with the car. And then, of course, my granddaughter had a... We gave her a surprise birthday party, so I had to get all Sunday morning, got up and drug out all the patio furniture. And at that point, you realize how much you have. That was a 2-hour project to clean the patio and all the furniture and put that. That was another fun thing. But hey, it's you have yours out yet?
9: No, I do not.
13: No, see, I might be
9: still a little on the chilly side yet. I'm going to wait till maybe after the middle of the month.
13: Yeah, when I was putting it out, I thought, I bet you I'm one of the first to do this, because it's just too...
9: We've had our warm days, but then the rug's been literally pulled right from underneath us.
13: Yeah, and so we're going to get another nice day or two, and then the rug gets pulled again, so let's talk about that.
9: Yeah, big storm right now north of Lake Superior, big cold front working its way through the Dakotas into northern Minnesota. That front will slow down, but it gets here probably late Wednesday. So ahead of it, southwest breezes warm us up. We're headed to 72 today, and I think we're in the low 80s tomorrow. And both days look dry with some sunshine. Unfortunately, because the air mass is dry, things have dried out a little bit. There's an elevated fire threat across the air the next couple of afternoons as well.
13: Right, and wind's pretty breezy, 10 to 20. So, one number one, things are dried out, but then the wind, if you would light something, it would just spread like wildfire.
9: Exactly, and I think the wind is as strong, maybe even stronger tomorrow.
13: Oh, really?
9: Mm. Yeah, I think so.
13: I was going to try to get a bike ride in tomorrow. That won't be fun with the wind.
9: Well, just go into the wind first and then have the wind push you back to your start point.
13: The way I always do it. You know, it's so funny. The way I ride, I don't got to figure that out. Which way is the wind coming?
9: Out of the southwest. So go southwest first or west first and then come back to the east or northeast later.
13: Okay.
9: If you can opportunities to do that.
13: Yeah, if I can figure that out. Anyway, that might be a little bit above my pay grade. But then here comes the rain on Wednesday.
9: Yeah, there's a front that's going to come through, and I think a quarter to a half an inch of rain with that. It's probably late morning and afternoon is when most of it occurs. The question after that is, will there be a push of dry air and nothing happens on Thursday, or will that push of dry air be followed by another push of moist air that comes in later Thursday and Thursday night with a round of showers? That much I'm not certain of. I kind of lean toward the drier scenario for Thursday. But either way, it's going to be much cooler. Temperatures for the second half of the week are going to be back below normal again, stuck in the low to at best mid-60s, and there may even be one day in there where it struggles to get to 60.
13: When does it start raining on Wednesday?
9: It could rain out of the gate. I think most of it's probably late morning, like 10, 11 o'clock on. So at this time on Wednesday, it may not be raining, but it's probably not going to wait much longer.
13: But then does it rain all day?
9: I think it does. I think the afternoon hour is just wet. Yeah. I mean, maybe it's intermittent in nature, but I think probably more hours of rain than not Wednesday afternoon.
13: Thursday, Friday?
9: You said cooler, but
13: dry?
9: It's cooler. I think it's near 60 both days. I'd say Friday's the sunnier of the 2 days.
13: I'm looking at AccuWeather.com. They're talking about rain Saturday.
9: Yes. Could be a shower or two. A couple of showers. But whether or not it turns into a bona fide, race-canceling rain or not remains to be seen. I don't think so. Mm-hmm. But I think there will be a couple of showers around Saturday afternoon and evening.
13: Gotcha. All right. How about recap the forecast, I guess? Yeah, I'm done. I don't have any weather requests. Yeah.
9: Yep, sunshine, some clouds, gusty breeze, warms to 72. Tonight, a few clouds, low 51. Sun will give way to increasing clouds tomorrow, but breezy, even warmer, the high 83. Some rain at times Wednesday, the high 66.
13: You have yourself an awesome day there, sir. Always great to talk to you, and I will talk to you tomorrow.
9: All right, take care. Bye-bye.
13: Thank you, Joe. Yeah. News Radio 790 WAEB, the Vinart dealerships. I'm a many, many time very happy customer. Got to have lunch with Andy on Andy's the owner. Andy Wright is the owner, Andrew Wright. And I always call him Andy, but he calls himself Andy, but he's a great guy. There's another business where the parents, Art, owned the business and sold it to Andy. And he is exceptional. He's on all these dealer boards all across the country. What a great, he's just sharp. 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
11: Traffic and weather on the 8s. Penn Teledata Internet traffic.
6: Into Whitehall Township, not too bad along MacArthur Road. On time through the lights by Amickley Road, Schott Avenue, and Eberhardt Road, 7th Street through Allentown, good to go. Accident still clearing along Route 22, the eastbound side. Traffic alert, East 22, between Cedar Crest Boulevard and 15th Street. Heavy traffic delays back to 309, westbound minor slowing through there. Yeah, the all clear right now on the Turnpike and 33. North and South, 378, heavy traffic on the Hill-to-Hill Bridge. 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
13: AccuWeather today, sun, few clouds, breezy, warmer. Elevated fire threat because of the dryness and the additional wind today, 10 to 20 miles an hour. We get to 72 degrees today. A decent enough day. It looks, still looks pretty beautiful. Some high clouds here. Tonight, mainly clear, 51. Tomorrow, sun. That gets followed by increasing clouds. Breezy, warm, 83. Wednesday, the rain. Cloudy, cooler periods of rain in 66. By now, 829 and 50 degrees. 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
12: Fox News, I'm CJ Papa. U.S. Central Command pushing back hard after Iran claimed it struck a U.S. Navy ship with missiles. CENTCOM spokesman Captain Tim Hawkins telling Fox News, this is Iranian propaganda. They made this up. It's not true. Meanwhile,
14: the White House says it's launching Project Freedom to essentially free up ships that have been stuck in the Persian Gulf for roughly 2 months now. Now, the Joint Maritime Information Center is telling ships to cross the strait in Oman's waters under what's been called an enhanced security area to protect those ships.
12: Fox's Mark Meredith of the White House, suspected White House correspondent's dinner shooter. That's Cole Allen, expect to return to court today. We're told the hearing is about the 31-year-old's confinement conditions. The mass shooting suspects in Edmond, Oklahoma, still on the loose, according to cops. At least a dozen people hit by gunfire during a large event at a park. 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
26: It is 8:31 in the Penn Teledata newsroom. Time's running out for people needing to register to vote in the 2026 primary election. Today is the final day to register in Pennsylvania. Anyone who's changed their name or moved will also need to update that registration information. You can take care of this online or at a satellite office for the election department. The Trump administration says it's pulling 5,000 troops out of Germany. President Trump says there are more cuts to come. Pennsylvania Republican Senator Dave McCormick says the U.S. may need to go even further.
27: We got real problems in our relationship with NATO, and when the dust settles on what's going on in the Middle East, I think we're going to have a real honest conversation about what we can expect from our allies in Europe.
26: McCormick tells Fox News he, like the president, is disappointed with the lack of cooperation from many NATO countries, Germany included. We're at 8:32.
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6: 11 to 3. The man known as the voice of the New York Yankees has died. Longtime broadcaster John Sterling passed away at the age of 87. His death announced just a few minutes ago. Sterling would call 5,400-plus games and hundreds more postseason games for the Yankees before he hung it up in 2024. Longtime Yankees announcer John Sterling passing away at the age of 87. Syracuse shut out the Iron Pigs 5-0. Flyers, Hurricanes game 2 tonight. Sixers, Knicks game 1 tonight. Chase Elliott, the winner at Fort Worth. Denny Hamlin second, Alex Bowman third. 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
8: Traffic and weather on the 8s. Pentelevita Internet traffic.
9: On 22, eastbound traffic is jammed up from 78 to just past Cedar Crest Boulevard due to an accident. And then on the westbound side, tad heavy, Airport Road to Fullerton. 78, not bad in Pennsylvania. 78 in New Jersey, eastbound, everything is doing okay. Not seeing any problems on 309, Turnpike is fine. 222 and 422, nothing out of the ordinary. I'm Michelle Taylor with your Pentelevita Internet traffic from the News Radio 790 WAEB Traffic Center.
10: Here is the three-day WAEB AccuWeather forecast. Sunshine and some clouds today. Breezy and warmer this afternoon, high 72. Southwest winds increasing to 10 to 20 miles per hour this afternoon. Mainly clear tonight, though 51. Tomorrow's sun followed by increasing clouds. Breezy and very warm in the afternoon, high 83. Wednesday will be cloudy and cooler with rain at times, high 66. I'm meteorologist Joe Lundberg reporting AccuWeather on News Radio 790 WAEB.
7: Right now, 840, 51 degrees.
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7: And it's Gunther. Good morning. So, I can't wait to have... So, this morning, by the way, I had a change in plans here. I have Adam Finnegan on at 9:40. He's the author of The Sleeper Agent. Where did Lyme disease come from? Where did that come from all of a sudden? Well, he talks about that, but he's also talking about Fauci's assistant. I can't remember the guy's name right now. David Morins, I believe, who got indicted for covering up some COVID-19 research, I believe it was. Anyway, he's my guest at 9:40. 40 Adam Finnegan is. And again, we'll talk about his book and that story with Fauci's assistant. And then I'm going to have Susan Kokenda play, not her as an interview, but I want to play part of a piece she did on the midterms that might give people perspective. I don't know if she says this in the piece or not. But I got to tell you, I look at where we are now. Think about what they sacrificed during World War II is maybe the better way to put it. What they sacrificed, sugar rationing, coffee rationing, everything was rationed. And people were willing to sacrifice for their country. Now, it's an what's lawmaker called? Was it a senator? An eight-week quagmire. Really? And making sure that people aren't willing to sacrifice anything for their country anymore. Whether it's high gas prices for a short term. If it meant we didn't have a nuclear Iran, is that worth the trade-off? Apparently for some people it's not. Not for their kids or grandkids, whatever. It's not. Anyway. I'm going to have Susan Kukinda's piece, part of it, I'll play. Because it's an interesting perspective on midterms. And looking at things not at the moment, but in the stage of history and what's really happening. The doctors at the Lehigh Valley Orthopedic Institute have given me great outcomes every time I've used them. I actually was talking to somebody about my leg. I said, how's your leg doing? I said, oh, it's doing really well. And I said, you want to see? No, I don't want to see it. I'm like, okay. But the doctors at the Lehigh Valley Orthopedic Institute did a great job for me. I have somebody else, a couple of friends who not using them and they're struggling. And I'm thinking, gosh, I wish they'd gone to these guys instead. Because I just feel it's way better care. 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This is based on customer, on patient satisfaction, customer, whatever, patient satisfaction. They're a nationally ranked top 3% of the country for orthopedics. And you hear Dr. Lebby on this show on Saturdays. He is such a great representation of the doctors at the Lehigh Valley Orthopedic Institute because he knows way beyond orthopedics. And that matters, I think, when you're dealing with orthopedics because it's not – you want a doctor that's a lifelong learner and that does know more way beyond orthopedics. And that's what you get with these guys and ladies, men and women, doctors and their teams, is that great bandwidth of knowledge. It's the Lehigh Valley Orthopedic Institute, lvhn.org/ortho. 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
1: John Fetterman continues to back military action against Iran, and Rudy Giuliani's hospitalized in Florida. Those stories, 9 o'clock.
0: And what was the Yankee announcer who passed away?
1: John Sterling, who has been there forever.
0: I'm sure an iconic voice to the Yankees fans, much like Harry Callis was to us.
1: I would say so. He was the guy when the Yankees won. He always, the Yankees win.
0: I think he yelled that when they won the pennant. The Yankees win the pennant. The Yankees.
1: After every win.
0: Oh, wow.
1: Yeah, and retired 2 years ago, I believe.
0: It isn't just, when a person like Harry Callis or John Sterling pass away, it's not just, it's a slice of your childhood. It's not just that you're not going to hear them now, but so much of your memories from whatever age, of being the first time to a ball game, first time listening to a Yankees game, first time listening to whatever, there's so much associated with that voice. I think of, Ernie Saxon at Grandview, God rest his soul. It's just an iconic voice that's so associated with that it's a powerful connection, emotional connection for people. So for Yankees fans, our condolences. It's a sad story there.
1: Yep.
0: If you're an Iron Pigs fan, Wednesday tickets, thanks to Cyan Sky Copier Technologies. Now, they're calling for rain, but not to worry, because you can, when they reschedule, these tickets will still be valid.
1: Sure.
0: That's the way that works. So here we go. You can win these tickets through the Iron Pigs for this Wednesday. A family four-pack, by the way. Family four-pack of tickets. So that's what you're getting. And this time, parking pass included. Parking pass included and the four tickets compliments the Cyan Sky Copier Technologies for Wednesday's Iron Pigs game. So call now on the Irons and Telephone Contest lines, 833-707-7900, 833-707-7900 to win these tickets. Now, I have what I think is an interesting question, and I don't want to give it because then people can Google it, but googly schmoogly.
1: So the first caller will have a chance, but not necessarily the winner.
0: Right.
1: Okay.
0: This is, I'll give you a quick question, because this is, I was going to do this, but I figured people would know, but I don't watch TV enough and often enough to remember, but it did stump me, but I'm not going to give this as a question. But what was the name of the dog on Frasier, the father's dog?
1: I know that.
0: Yeah, so did I, but I couldn't think of it. For the life of me, I couldn't think of it.
1: Little dog.
0: Mm-hmm.
1: Can you give me the first letter?
0: Oh, that's going to be a dead giveaway. E.
1: Eddie.
0: Yeah.
1: I should. I couldn't.
0: Oh, she hung up there.
1: Oh, where'd you go? No.
0: Call back. 833-707-7900, and I'll give you the question. 833-707-7900 to win the four-pack of tickets and parking for Wednesday's Iron Pigs game.
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1: Was per square mile than any other?
2: Kansas.
1: No. Good morning. Who's this?
3: Good morning. It's Ryan. How you doing?
1: Good, Ryan. What state has more tornadoes per square mile than any other state?
3: Oklahoma.
1: No, these are good guesses, but I got to tell you, it surprised me. Really surprised me. Good morning. You're on the air. What's your first name?
4: Morning, Bobby. John.
1: John, what state has more tornadoes per square mile than any other state?
4: Would it be Alabama?
1: We don't do questions. We only do answers. Right, right? Sorry, Dan.
4: Okay, how about Alabama?
1: No, you should have asked first. Yeah, I didn't see that there coming. You go.
5: I bet.
1: Go ahead.
5: I bet this is a tiny state that you wouldn't think is in Tornado Alley. Because when you talk about square mileage.
1: It is not a tiny state, but it's definitely, you don't picture it as Tornado Alley.
5: Oh, okay.
1: Good morning. Go ahead. What's your answer?
2: Oklahoma.
1: No, the last guy guessed Oklahoma. He was wrong. Oklahoma, Kansas, and Alabama are all wrong answers. So
5: think not in Tornado
1: Alley. Not in Tornado Alley, yes.
5: But not what you would call a small state.
1: Yes. Let me do this, get caught up, and then be back with more answers. 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
1: No. Good morning. What's your answer?
2: I was going to say Indiana as well. Minnesota.
1: No. Good morning. What's your answer? Good morning. What's your answer?
10: It is Florida.
1: You are correct. Oops, go ahead.
5: Finally, someone looked it up.
1: Yes, it is Florida. Hang on, you are a winner. You picture it being hurricanes, but you definitely don't picture it being Tornado Alley, and so it is Florida. Congratulations to you there, sir. News Radio 790 WAEB. I got this piece from Susan Kokinda to play from Prometheus coming up, and then also that's at 9:15, talking about what's going on. Too many times we're looking at it in the current moment. This is looking at it in the lens of history and what's the shifts that are occurring because of what's happening. And then Adam Finnegan talking about Fauci's assistant being indicted. Local news follows Fox.
11: They made it through.
7: I'm Dave Anthony, Fox News. Two American merchant ships have gone through the Strait of Hormuz, the U.S. military says, in a new operation while denying what Iran claims.
11: Iran's Fars news agency initially reported two missiles hit a U.S. Navy ship near the city of Jask on the Gulf of Oman. They made this up, said CENTCOM spokesman Captain Tim Hawkins. Later, an Iranian official claimed a warning shot was fired against a U.S. warship to prevent it from entering the Strait of Hormuz. This as Project Freedom is due to begin. That's an American military operation to help commercial vessels stranded for weeks on the other side of the strait.
7: That's Fox's Jonathan Savage. Talks have stalled trying to end the conflict with Iran, trying to get the U.S. to end a blockade on its ports. Price of oil is up slightly. Gas is up a penny today. It surged 34 cents in the last week. AAA's national average for regular, $4.45 a gallon now. At least 12 people hospitalized near Oklahoma City after two gunmen wearing ski masks shot up a party.
12: That shooting happened last night right here at Spring Creek Park at Arcadia Lake, where police say a crowd of mostly young people gathered for what's being described as a Sunday fun day event.
7: Chloe Budemas with Fox 25 TV. Police still searching for those shooters. There's also a search in Morocco for two missing U.S. soldiers feared to have fallen off a cliff during a recreational hike. They were in the country taking part in multinational military exercises. We're still waiting for an update on Rudy Giuliani. That after the former New York City mayor and Trump lawyer was hospitalized in Florida in critical condition.
13: Cause of this is currently unknown, but the 81-year-old spokesperson releasing a statement saying, quote, Mayor Giuliani is a fighter who has faced every challenge in his life with unwavering strength, and he's fighting with that same level of strength as we speak.
7: Fox's Todd Pyro. President Trump calls Giuliani a true warrior in a Truth Social post that says Rudy was right about everything in his controversial attempts to overturn 2020 election results that led to criminal charges against Giuliani and a lawsuit from election workers. 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
1: WAEB, that's your DLP capital time, DLP capital temperature, 55 degrees. 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It's Gunther. And what do we got here? Sorry about that. Got to fix something there. Over here, so is at Johnny's Fresh Meats, and got some great stuff at Johnny's. Katie loves getting his London broil, I think it is, and then she makes her own jerky out of that. But I also got this sausage, this rope sausage, sweet sausage. I love his stuff. Sometimes I use his instead of the poultry, and it's just great sweet sausage for your spaghetti sauce or with spaghetti. It reminds me so much of Grandma's, but anyway, it's great stuff. So they got that. They've got their own. Remember I told you about the stuffed pork chops? 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All their beef is Black Angus. You want really great quality Johnny's Fresh Meats. 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You just throw it in the oven and cooking. 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
1: 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So their display yard is on Eberhardt Road in Whitehall with a big American flag on the side of the building. That's open 24/7. The display yard is American Fence and Flag, American-Fence.com. News Radio 790 WAEB. Let me push a few buttons here. And this is Susan Kukinda, and she is talking about the midterms. And not talking about the midterms from, it's called the midterm boot camp. And it's from the whole historical picture, not just in the moment.
7: 2 weeks, because we think the real challenge of the upcoming midterms is to pull people out of the little world that the media and the enemy tries to embed them in and put them on the stage of history to see the absolutely titanic changes which are taking place right now because of Donald Trump's leadership. And we're convinced that if people are on the stage of history, they are going to make the right decisions as we go through these midterms. Because number one, they will see the incredible impact of what the president is doing strategically. And I'm just going to reference that briefly in a minute. And just as importantly, whether or not they are immediately feeling the impact of the economic revolution going on, because we have to be sober about this. there are going to be people throughout this country who by November will not have felt that much. Maybe they got some extra money in their tax refund. And I'm convinced the price of gasoline is going to go back down to where it was before the Iran conflict broke out. But people may not yet have the good paying manufacturing jobs and so on. We have to put people into the middle of this process so that they have confidence in terms of where this nation is going. And if that happens, then I am convinced that people are going to make the right decisions in the midterms. Now, what I want to do is sort of start out with that zoom out to that big picture. I'm going to start with something I just put together, which is the generation of firsts, because it hit me the other day when I saw the president's post about the fact that Israel and Lebanon were meeting for the first time in 34 years. It hit me that this was not the only really incredible thing that is happening right now. Obviously, with the developments with Iran, assuming this holds, and I have no reason to think that it's not going to at this point, the president has broken a 47-year-old imperial stranglehold, which has used the Strait of Hormuz, which has used Islamic fundamentalism as a way of being able to maintain their economic choke points in the world. And I'm going to get to that a little bit more. Obviously, now there are dramatic shifts going on in terms of ending the war between Israel and basically Hezbollah, with Lebanon as the victim in this whole thing. Again, this is the first time in 34 years something like this is happening. First time in 77 years a president is actually challenging whether NATO membership is something that we want to have anything to do with. Those are some of the strategic firsts. And then when you get over to some of the economic firsts, these are also pretty amazing. First time in 27 years since 1999 that the United States is outproducing Japan in steel production. And then these are just some of the individual investments. First time in 50 years, the first primary aluminum smelter on U.S. soil in Oklahoma. The first U.S. excavator factory in North Carolina. One of the largest foreign investments in U.S. history. And then just to skip down to a few others, this one in particular, the first graphite processing facility restarted in New York. It's been dormant for 70 years, seven decades. So if you're sitting there and wondering why people are stuck in some old world, it's because this stuff is really, really new. These are things we have not really seen, in many cases, in a generation. The question again, how do you communicate this to people if, say, they're not going to work in one of these factories and feeling the immediate impact of it? So I want to just quickly review what I went through last time, because, again, I think it's important from a pedagogical standpoint for the organizers on this call to have a kind of working understanding of the process that we've been going through for the past 40, 50, 60 years, and what it is that Donald Trump is reversing. I went through this in the last boot camp, but I want to review it briefly because I want to then put it in a different context. This is the problem we've had since basically the early 1970s. Our physical economic output, the rate of collapse of it, has been collapsing at an accelerating rate. At the same time, we've been pumping out money. That's this middle one. And of course, it's going crazy with quantitative easing and then the Biden inflation policies and so on. And then on top of all of this has been what we call financial aggregates, which isn't money. It's just financial pieces of, not even pieces of paper. It's financial assets that are traded basically. It's side bets on side bets on side bets on gambling. You're not even buying the chips. You're just making a side bet on a side bet. That's what the economy of the world has looked like for much of the past 30 to 40 years. This is how the British Empire has destroyed us. And this has been what nobody has wanted to challenge or has had the power to challenge for a long time. Now, here's what a healthy economy should look like. One where the actual production, the rate of increase of production, is going up faster than the rate of increase of money. and the rate of increase of these derivatives and these other kind of speculative things. I'm going through this kind of quickly because we did go through it 2 weeks ago. And I suspect that even then, a lot of people still don't quite have a handle on how this works in the real world. Well, the crisis in the Gulf right now, I think, gives us an enormous ability to understand that, because this has everything to do, this bad system has everything to do with what's going on at the gas pump. Many people ask, well, if we're self-sufficient in energy production, how come our gas prices went up during this crisis? And again, I'm fairly confident they're going to come down pretty quickly. But this is really important. I think this is a perfect example to make clear to people how this system works. The price of gasoline in the United States has very little to do with supply and demand. It has to do with that British financial hand, which I'm showing you right there. This is what actually goes in to a price of gas. So 45% of it you see here at the top is the actual production. So let's say the AI that I had generate this used the average of $3.23 a gallon, okay? Of that, $1.45 is actual production. Refining and distribution is 58 cents, or if we're in percentage terms, cost of production is 45%, refining and distribution is 18%, federal and state taxes is 16%. And obviously, this is one of the places where the huge discrepancy between states comes in, because some states have much more exorbitant taxes. Sorry to our friends in California as an example. But then you get these other two things at the bottom. You have this thing which is called the terror premium. And that was a phrase used by the president's trade advisor, Peter Navarro. The fact that you have constant instability in the Middle East, and so much oil trades through the Strait of Hormuz, that the insurance companies, and it's really a marketplace of insurance under the rubric of Lloyd's of London, they can jack up these insurance rates because of the instability in the Gulf. And they've been doing this for decades. And frankly, instability in the Mideast is part of their business plan, which is one of the reasons why we've never really solved anything. And Navarro calculated that terror premium, based on higher insurance rates, comes out to about 13% of the total cost of a gallon of gasoline. Then here's where you get to the really fun part, which is the Brent futures markup. Because this is where the price of oil is actually set. It's not set by the producers. It's not set by actual production. It's set by a bunch of traders, T-R-A-D-E-R-S, but you could also pronounce it traitors if you wanted to, sitting in London, who decide based on risk factors and supply and demand and this, that, and the other thing, what the price of oil is going to be. And that comes out to 8%. Of the cost. So when you're looking at this, almost 25% of the cost of a gallon of gas here in the United States is caused by these external financial factors. Now, here's just another visual version of it. Here's the cost of production. Here's the refining. Here's the state taxes. And then again, here's your terror premium and your Brent futures market. And now here's taking the same kind of idea again, going back to that triple curve, but now think about it in terms of what I said. Here's your physical production of oil, although I'm going to show you in a minute here how it's actually shot up recently. This is actually physical production of all goods over this period of time. Again, here's the Fed pumping out the money.
1: So the Fed is pumping out way more money than we're producing.
7: Think about these Brent futures. The guys who are setting the price of oil sitting in London never take physical possession of a barrel of oil. I mean, there's probably some farmers on this call or people who are familiar with the commodities market. There is such a thing as futures trading on a bushel of corn, where you want to lock in the price 6 months from now so you have a certain amount of stability, so you take out a futures contract to lock in a price. But ultimately, somebody's going to be delivering a bushel of corn. That's not true with these Brent futures. This is pure speculation, never, ever, ever tied to these guys having anything to do with the actual production. It's just the guys who are now setting the
1: race. So people are betting, and that's what's one of the biggest reasons for the high price of oil, and that's why there's never anything solved. Let me skip ahead here, though, to her.
7: As we get into the question and answer period. But again, what the president is doing is a fundamental reset in many, many different ways, breaking the power of these lords of money who have controlled the world because of the way they've controlled these financial flows, and they've also suppressed production. So nobody really had the power to fight against them. I think is an important kind of pedagogical point. The reason they hate the American system of economy so much is it's based on physical production. If countries are doing that, if they're becoming economically sovereign, they're not at the mercy of foreign trade and outsourced jobs and supply chains that are all over the world. That's the importance of the American system. Now, that's the message that we are going to be bringing to Congress. We've produced a new pamphlet, which we hope will be in our hands at the beginning of our trip to Capitol Hill. This is actually now posted on the Promethean Action website. And a quick where you are in terms of geography. Remember, we have two websites.
1: Well, I'm going to just skip over that and keep moving on here. So bottom line is, though, what is going on in this country is, and what's going on in Europe, and what's going on in the Gulf is the elites have controlled the Gulf. You want to think it's the Arab states. They haven't. It's the world elites, and it all begins with the old line elites of the British Empire that are controlling. And then they're driving up prices, not based on production. They're driving it up based on speculation. And then that, even now, the price of a barrel of oil has gone up based on what? Not on production. We're producing tons of oil here. But based on what's happening in the Gulf, which is all based on speculation. Anyway, new construction since November for so the other thing she talked about is they were supposed to have production. So much of our economy is not based on production at all anymore, not just oil. Everything is based on speculation. Everyone wonder how could your 401k be going up so high and be worth so much if you would actually you want to talk about Ponzi schemes. It's all based on what people think something is worth, but it's not the actual hard material's not there. It's all speculation. It's all gambling that's driving the prices up. Do you really think that some companies have the actual, you're worth $10 billion, we want $10 billion in assets, you think they have $10 billion in assets? They don't. They're way overpriced, all on speculation. Which you think is great for your 401k, but it is to a point, but when it drives inflation, it isn't. That's a tax on everybody. Anyway, sure, the whole piece, which the visuals are up, on YouTube, you're going to look for Susan Kirkenda and Prometheus. News Radio 790 WAEB. Dr. Eric Levy and Dr. Thomas DiBenedetto, orthopedic specialist, sponsoring my NASCAR modifieds this year. Joining them, D.E. Cressman Insurance. If you would like better policy...
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1: diabetic wounds that won't heal, which are, it's crazy how many people have that issue. It is really actually frightening because it says a lot about people not taking care of themselves. But bottom line is they have diabetic wounds that won't heal, and they have the number one wound healing rate for diabetes in the valley because they help not only get the wound to close, but they help get your diabetes under control. But the other thing that they help so many, and I don't talk about this enough, but they'd helped me years ago, of course, with my, because I couldn't, the reason was I couldn't exercise because my foot was in so much pain. So they helped me with orthotics and therapy, and they added some rescue products to help with the pain, and now I'm able to be very active. But they help so many people with the right shoes, the right orthotics. I can't begin to tell you how many student athletes and athletes they help. So if you're a parent, a coach, an athlete, and you are suffering, you might be noticeably suffering or not even realize that part of it is you're just not in the right shoes. 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Some folks didn't hear the birthdays. I'm going to do a couple of them quickly here. Again, the winner of the Musical Sunday Brunch was Ian Thackeray of Slatington on his 38th birthday. A happy birthday wish with love from mom, dad, and all your brothers and sisters. Ian Thackeray, 38 years old, winning the Musical Sunday Brunch. A couple of others didn't hear their birthdays. Happy birthday to George Emery, 84th birthday, from his wife, Diolinda. Happy 62nd birthday to our awesome sister, Diane Hahn, with love from Linda, Rich, Lila, Louie, Vince, Skyler, Haley, Kyle, Knoxville, Nolan, Kane, Jeff, Jolene, Nathan, Noble, Kara, and Josh. I apologize if you didn't hear these. And then wish our mommy, Heather George, a happy birthday. Best mom a kid could be blessed with. We're 13 and 9 years old. We love her to the moon. Joseph and Della George, happy birthday to their mom, Heather George. Happy birthday to my friend, Karen Trombetta, from your friend Cindy. 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
1: 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It's called Day by Day. 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Memorial stones, bronze memorials. It's not just about that physical thing. It's about the emotional connection that he tries to make with people and help you through the grieving process. Earl Wenz Monuments, Brownsville, EarlWenzInc.com. I have Adam Finnegan. He's the author of The Sleeper Agent, The Rise of Lyme Disease, Chronic Illness, and the Great Imitator Allergens of Biological Warfare. So he's talking about one of Fauci's sidekicks getting indicted, and we'll talk about that with him in a couple of minutes here on News Radio 790 WAEB. I was just at an event, and I thought, boy, could they use, and the answer is they could, a Monarch Mobile restroom at this place because it was an outdoor event, cold, it was windy on the night I was there, and I just thought, wow, they could use this. It was at a school, but it was out. The facilities were closed, and you're thinking, I don't even know if they had porta-johns. 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All I know is that there's many times now when I think a Monarch Mobile restroom. 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

0: 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Let me see what's going on here with my guest.
1: Hey, Gunther.
0: Yeah. Hey, it's 9:44, your DLP Capital Time. DLP Capital Temperature, 57 degrees. At News Radio 790 WAEB. So, this piece from Tom Del Beccaro says, since I don't have my guest, my other guest is not available. I'm not really sure what's going on this morning. It's one of those days, I guess. Tom Del Beccaro wrote a piece from disagreement to violence to assassination, Lincoln and Trump. Interesting, one of the most interesting lines of the whole thing is both President Trump and President Lincoln became president in a deeply divided era. You got to remember, the reason there was a President Trump is we were already divided. Everybody wants to say he's the one dividing us. It was already divided. You can't lose sight of that. You can forget because that seems like so long ago. The reason there's a President Trump is we were already divided. But then he gets into this piece, again, from disagreement to violence to assassination, Lincoln and Trump. Those that don't know their history are doomed to repeat it. And there are those that know their history and are deliberately repeating it. Because if you can dehumanize your enemy and vilify him at the same time, you can then have a person who, for all intents and purposes, was this latest alleged assassin, who, for all intents and purposes, was quote-unquote a normal person, who then got so wound up by the psychops war, by the verbiage, by the gaslighting, by the rhetoric, that he believed that something had to be done. This is a guy who was Teacher of the Year about a year and a half ago. He goes from that to so deranged because of the vilification and dehumanization of Donald Trump. But it happened with Lincoln, and it happened before Lincoln. He points out that it happened with King George became dehumanized and vilified, and until those on the American Revolution, Thomas Paine, for one, decided to take that tactic. Until then, the colonies weren't happy about what was going on, but they were tolerating it. But once they used the tactic of vilifying him, dehumanizing him, that's when more people were saying, you know what, they were for a revolution. So I'm telling you all of this for a couple of reasons. One of the reasons is because it's when you read this, you realize the people that are now doing it, they're not stupid. They know their history, and yet they're doing it, which makes this all the more despicable. And it also, the other part of this, and I was talking to Tom after I read this, I said, it sounds like we could get the price of, because if you've got somebody so vilified, so dehumanized, right? And you look at how bad the Democrats are. Their polling numbers are horrible. And yet they're favored in the midterms, not because of policy, but because of this tactic. So when we facetiously say Trump could cure cancer and it wouldn't matter, the fact is that is accurate. Because he's been so vilified and so dehumanized that the war with Iran could end tomorrow. Oil prices could be $2 a gallon, or gasoline prices could be $2 a gallon. He could cure cancer, and the odds are, because of this tactic and the mood and the perception of people right now, and even people on the right, or so-called people on the right, or so-called people that are so-called on the right, that would be, Marjorie Taylor Greene and others, he could have the gas prices down, war over, no nuclear Iran, and cure cancer. And the odds are we still lose the midterms because they've done so good. They've followed this tactic, this playbook, so well. Now, Tom's more optimistic than I am, but when I read it, I think, oh my gosh, they're gaslighting you. And where's that other quote? This quote. I never heard of this guy, Mr. Felder. Democrats literally got caught funding the KKK a week ago through the Southern Poverty Law Center. Democrats literally got caught funding the KKK a week ago, and they're sitting up here saying Republicans are taking away rights and power from black people. The gaslighting is unbelievable. It is, folks. You're being gaslit on the Middle East. You're being gaslit on, even on the poll numbers. Again, we've talked about this in the past. Polls used to reflect the mood of the country and tell you what people were thinking. The polls today, they're trying to shape what people are thinking by telling you polls that are probably inaccurate, made up to convince you that the Americans are so against Trump. I don't know what the real thing is. I know that when I talk to people, I know that people definitely are not as gung-ho as they were, but I don't think it's as bad as they're saying it is. Which brings me to this piece. Where is it here? Let me see if I still have it open. Hang on. Here it is. So this is Tucker Carlson. And he's being interviewed by a reporter from the New York Times, Lulu Garcia Navarro. See if I got that ready to go. Here we go. 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
1: You've been talking on your show about whether Trump is the Antichrist.
2: I have not said that.

0: He's so brilliant. If he's as brilliant as many of you say he is, he knows what he's doing. He's doing the same thing the left is doing, vilifying and dehumanizing Donald Trump. And that is sick because of what it leads to. Because in every case, in history, as Tom documented, it leads to someone getting killed. So far, it hasn't happened to Trump. But unfortunately, I feel, again, as I've said in the past, and we've said it about terrorism, the people trying to prevent terrorism and assassinations have to get it right every time. The terrorists or the assassins only have to get it right once. I think you better pray for your president. I haven't really gone on Facebook yet this morning. I am on Facebook, but I haven't looked at it this morning. I'm kind of wondering what's being said about, and I actually didn't look because I don't think I want to know what's being said about Rudy Giuliani. Because can you imagine what they're saying about him? How did we get here? You say, how did we get here? If you read your history, like Tom, his piece is up on his tomdelbacaro.substack.com. We got here when we've been here in the past, and this country was extremely divided. Obviously, we had a civil war, and we had a president get assassinated, and that president was vilified and dehumanized, and you had a person who was a reasonably intelligent, not a mentally ill person who again became convinced, John Wilkes Booth, that something had to be done and he was going to do it. Do you think they didn't know Hitler then, but do you think Lincoln was Hitler? I mean, there was obviously no Hitler then. Do you think what did they use to vilify Lincoln? All kinds of descriptions, but obviously nothing like they're saying with Trump right now. But still, bottom line is Lincoln was vilified and dehumanized, and people bought it eventually because of all the constant drumbeat, like it was on sale. I'm just going to skip. I was going to read something else, but I decided not to. It's 9:54 at News Radio 790 WAEB. There's some other things. Let me just go here. I want to get to something else I had earmarked to play. Here we go. So this is the same thing's going on, by the way, with gender. Listen, this is how gaslit people have become. This is how well, there's a reason people do advertising. And there's a reason they ban certain advertising because they, for example, didn't want you to smoke. So I saw this yesterday. This is, unfortunately, another true story about how gaslit people have become. Hang on, let me just get it open here. There we go. News Radio 790 WAEB. This is a gentleman who's
1: archaeologist.
0: He's John Anderson, and he's talking to Helen Joyce. Here we go.
1: When the archaeologists of the future dig us up, they won't be saying, this person was one of 57 genders.
2: Yes.
1: This was a male or this was a female.
2: So if you saw this story, this is a chap in Switzerland who said this, and he's been sentenced to 10 days in jail for vilification for saying that.
1: For making that comment.
2: Yeah.
0: Making the comment that when archaeologists dig us up, they won't say he was one of 50-some genders. They're going to say he was male or female. For saying that, he's in jail. And people in Switzerland, and apparently, people are fine with that. And by the way, the last thing I wanted to get to, so that I have all this prepared just in case a guest canceled. So there's this, the rally, the May Day rally. So there was a rally by union workers in New York, and they had their own rally. I don't know whether they ended up blending in with the rally that Mondami did. But the Mondami rally Where

0: purposes here was funded by the CCP. When people, as it said here, steelworkers and steamfitters marching for an honest wage, union men callous hands demanding a fair shake. Last Friday at Union Square, the callous hands were nowhere to be found. This was the made, you remember? That's what it used to be about. What showed up instead should have every American up at night. The scene in Lower Manhattan looked like a workers' rally if you squinted. Teamsters and union members gathered at a downtown Washington Square park for their own event, but blocks away at Union Square, a different operation was underway. Members of the Party for Socialism and Liberation pulled up in a van, unloaded dozens of professionally printed anti-Trump signs, stacking them neatly for distribution before the march began. The Revolutionary Communists of America were there, so were the Communist Workers of America. Organizers hawked communist newspapers and recruited for upcoming events right out in the open. One pamphlet declared that existing capitalist imperialist system and institutions of government in this country must be abolished and dismantled. Not reformed, abolished. And it's right out in the open in our country. What other country in the world would you think that China would allow us to do what they're doing in America? Do you think Russia would allow you to do what they're doing in America? Do you think Iran or any other Middle East country would allow us to do what they're doing in America? But we're allowing it. And they're using our laws against us. The workers' rally was anything but. It was funded by the CCP, among others. And how much else is funded by them? How much of what the vilification of Donald Trump, how much of what the polls are about the midterms, how much about how the war is going in Iran, how much of that? How much of this whole idea, where did all of a sudden this come from? About gender. Where did that come from? How come that suddenly got forced to the forefront? You think that's chance? No. And you know it's not chance. Are you in favor of using taxpayer dollars to protect politicians' private homes? Yes or no? That's our new Warehouse Battery Outlet poll. Warehouse Battery Outlet, batteries for everything and everything battery related since 1985. Are you in favor of using taxpayer dollars to protect politicians' private property, private homes? Yes or no? 790WAEB.com, keyword poll. The results of our last poll about having Trump, well, having Clarence Thomas and Samuel Alito retire so that Trump could appoint new people. Number three vote getter with 10% of the vote, yes, to keep the conservative majority on the court as long as possible. Number two vote-getter with 22%, no, there's no guarantee a Trump appointee would be anywhere close to as conservative as Alito and Thomas. And the number one vote-getter, 58% of the vote, no, Alito and Thomas are reliable conservatives, leave them alone. That's the results of the last Warehouse Battery Outlet poll, and the new one again, 790WAEB.com, keyword poll, using our tax dollars to protect and fund and make improvements to politicians' homes and properties. Tomorrow this time, News Radio 790 WAEB Colonel Wes Martin talking about Iran and his perspective and why haven't the Iranian people grabbed hold of power. He's one of the guests tomorrow in the 9 o'clock hour. This is WAEB Allentown. It is 10 o'clock.
1: Trying to get hundreds of stranded ships moving again.
2: I'm Dave Anthony, Fox News.
3: The Iranians do not have control of the strait. We have absolute control of the strait.
2: And Treasury Secretary Scott Bessent tells Fox, in addition to the blockade around Iran's ports, the U.S. is now escorting other ships through the Strait of Hormuz starting today.
4: The U.S. Military Central Command said just a few hours ago, two U.S.-flagged merchant ships were successfully escorted out of the Strait of Hormuz by a pair of American destroyers. Now, Iranian claimed it fired a missile and hit one of those destroyers, something Central Command is refuting.
2: Yeah, they call Iran's claim false and made up. Fox's Lucas Tomlinson also reports from Dubai, where they just had an alert warning of a potential missile attack.
4: Yesterday, at least two commercial ships were attacked transiting the Strait of Hormuz. A cargo ship heading northbound off the coast of Iran by small boats from Iran's Mosquito fleet. The other, an oil tanker north of the UAE by Iranian drones.
2: There's a search along the coast of Morocco for two missing American soldiers feared to have fallen off a cliff during a recreational hike while in Morocco, taking part in U.S. military exercises. There's also a search for the gunman who injured at least 12 people in a mass shooting late last night near Oklahoma City.
5: Right here at Spring Creek Park at Arcadia Lake, where investigators say two men wearing ski masks opened fire into the crowd, sparking a chaotic scene.
2: Chloe Budamas with Fox 25 TV. The National Transportation Safety Board's in New Jersey, investigating what happened yesterday when a United flight grazed a truck just before landing.
6: That driver only suffered cuts, just minor injuries.
2: Fox's Nate Foy at Newark's airport.
6: The top of his tractor trailer got clipped by the tire from a United Airlines plane that was landing here at Newark International Airport. He was on the Jersey Turnpike, which runs parallel to the runway. So the plane also hit a light pole, which then struck a Jeep.
2: No update from Rudy Giuliani. The day after, the former New York City mayor and Trump advisor went to the hospital in Florida in critical condition. America's listening to Fox News.
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5: Here's something pretty disturbing I discovered while researching this podcast. This is what it actually says on the Los Angeles Police Department website. The site states that the Adult Missing Persons Unit investigates 3,200 cases a month, and 70% of those missing people are found or returned voluntarily within 2 or 3 days. It goes on to explain, and I quote here, "Since being a missing person is not a crime, police are given a very limited role while conducting these types of investigations." At the bottom of the webpage, it gets more disturbing. There's a section titled, "What if they never returned?" And here's the official police advice. In such situations, you may want to enlist the services of a private investigator to assist in your search. If you can't afford a PI, the police elaborate, quote, "Another option would be to contact the Salvation Army, which has a missing persons locator program." There is not a single sentence on the LAPD website that would lead a loved one of a missing person to have any faith that the police would properly investigate it. What the LAPD is basically saying is, if someone you love goes missing, don't overreact. They'll probably turn up unless they don't, in which case you should get someone besides the police to look into it. All this is my way of saying, if the police took missing persons cases as seriously as they do, say, bank robberies, I wouldn't have had to do this podcast in the first place and end up chasing a violent criminal halfway around the country. I'm Neil Strauss, and you can hear the full story of To Live and Die in L.A.
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7: You know, if you're a longtime listener, unless you're listening to me locally, you probably found me maybe right after 9/11. It's when I started the national show. I was supposed to start in January 2002, but Dr. Laura was not talking about 9/11. She refused to talk about it, and the network said, we have to talk about 9/11, so they moved me up and my start date up. And I remember 9/11. I remember it being one of the scariest days of my life, one of the scariest days, I think, of your life, too, if you were there and you remember it. And because we didn't have any answers. We didn't have any answers. We had the mayor of New York, Rudy Giuliani, and he was, I thought he was an incredible mayor. But 2001, he changed. He wasn't just the mayor of New York. He was the mayor of America for a while, you know, because it was, you know, the sirens wouldn't stop and the smoke was still coming out of the pit and the families were waiting for answers that nobody could give. And then he showed up and he stood at ground zero with the firefighters. And he was covered in ash and the police officers that hadn't slept. And he told the country the truth the best he could.

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0: You know, there's a Jewish woman named Esther that I'd like to tell you about. 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

0: Imagine an Olympics where doping is not only legal, but encouraged. It's the Enhanced Games. Some call it grotesque. Others say it's unleashing human potential. 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
16: 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How did my father become this scheming mastermind? Was he like this with everyone? 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
5: Not budging on Iran. I'm Lee Silasera, Fox News. President Trump says the strikes against Iran are going very well 6 weeks in.
6: They have no Navy. They have no Air Force. They have no anti-aircraft equipment.

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2: Oh, hello, America. Welcome to the Glenn Beck program. It is Monday from our studios in Florida. 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Thank you so much for listening. 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
2: So, you know, Spirit Airlines is not the luxury airlines. It's the working class. Yes, there's no legroom. There's no luxury. It's just a cheap seat from Cleveland to Orlando, from Detroit to Fort Lauderdale, from, you know, a tired family member to go visit their grandmother, and, you know, and using a flight that, you know, if it wasn't there, they wouldn't be able to go see grandma. Then, of course, the progressives came in and protected you by helping block the JetBlue-Spirit merger. Federal judge blocked it, antitrust grounds. Warren celebrated it as a fight. It's a win. A Biden win for flyers. That's a quote. Well, now, what happened this weekend? Spirit's gone. Thousands of people are out of work. Passengers were stranded. And the analysts warn fares are going to go up. Why? Because Spirit gave people a different choice, and it disciplined the big airlines. Let me show you what happened this weekend. Cut 10. Listen to this.
4: And Spirit Wings 1, just want to say thoughts to all you and your colleagues over there at the Banana as the next couple days unfold.
5: Hey, man, we really appreciate that. Thank you. It's hard to believe this is it.
4: Yeah, no kidding. It's always a pleasure to talk with you guys on the radios. Hope you guys make it out okay.
5: That's best. Hey, Spirit, from us guys at American, good luck to y'all. Sorry to hear what happened.
6: Yeah, is there any other Spirit flights coming in after us?
7: Let me see. I don't see anything, so you might be the last one.
6: Might be a repo flight, but yeah, I guess it was this, probably the last revenue flight. This is it tonight.
7: Well, it was a pleasure working with you guys, and I wish you the best.
6: Ben Harry, thank you very much.
2: And that was it. The end of Spirit Airline, and all of those people unemployed. So let me ask Elizabeth Warren today, who's the winner here? Because it was a big Biden win, right? Who won? Because it wasn't the baggage handler. It wasn't the pilots. Wasn't the stewardess. Weren't the people working for Spirit. It certainly is not the single mom trying to fly with two kids. It's not the college student going home to see their parents. It's certainly not the lower income family that could only fly on Spirit because, yes, while Spirit may have been a little ugly and cramped and annoying, it was at least affordable and I could fly someplace. And who won? The little guy? No, I just told you about the little guy. Who won? The big carriers. The people who can absorb the loss. The people who never flew Spirit. The people who say consumer protection from the first class lounge, like Elizabeth Warren. And that is the pattern over and over and over again. So Now, the progressives in Congress are suggesting that we raise the minimum wage, and we do it nationally to $25. Let me ask you, Big J's that makes burgers and tots in Preston, Idaho, how are they going to afford $25 minimum wage? They're not. Let me ask you, the guy who works at the deli in Manhattan, how can he live on $25? He can't. You see, it's different wherever you are. But because you are proposing a $25 wage and you're doing it without any kind of logic or any kind of, you're not ever asked to explain how it works. You just get the applause. And unfortunately, you may get votes. And what happens in the end? Well, what happened to Spirit Airlines? The worker gets fewer hours. You know, the University of Washington just did a study in Seattle. They found the $13 minimum wage increase reduced hours by roughly 6 to 7%, even as the hourly wage rose about 3%. What did businesses do? They can't afford it. So they just cut back. And who gets hurt? The little guy. Your attack on billionaires in New York and Seattle and California. Oh, it feels righteous for about 10 seconds, doesn't it? Yeah, we got Ken Cuccinelli or Ken Griffin. We got him. Citadel. Yeah, well, Citadel was in a $6 billion project, 6,000 jobs. Construction, 15,000 permanent jobs. Yeah, it may not happen now. Same is happening in Seattle. Starbucks, they're building another headquarters. They say they're not leaving Seattle. I hope you're right. I mean, Seattle should hope that you're right. I mean, let me look here. Seattle, I just saw some numbers here. Washington State, 17% of all businesses, 17% of all businesses in Washington State are thinking about leaving. Last year alone, 13,000 jobs in Seattle were lost. Ah, but you're standing up for the little guy, aren't you? Seems like every time you guys stand up, the little guy loses. Little guy's lost the flight, right? Little guy lost the hours. Little guy loses the job. Little guy loses the ladder to climb out of his problems. That is weird. That's weird because it's almost like you're consciously running a Cloward and Piven or WEF policy. Now, I, of course, am not saying that, but if you take their framework seriously, less carbon, you can't fly as much. People need to fly less. Less consumption, less flying, more government-managed scarcity. Wow, it's almost like you are accomplishing everything that WEF wants. Right? I mean, WEF Aviation, it openly pushes net zero by 2050, major emissions reductions by 2030, and the only way to do that is to get people to fly less. And, well, congratulations. You have just accomplished that. Oh, and Cloward and Piven, what is that one about? Oh, yeah, that's about overloading the systems to force a new redistributive order. So get communism because you'll collapse the system because you'll force too many people into the hospitals, into the schools, onto government welfare. Wow, that's weird because that's exactly what you're doing. And now our hospitals are overloaded. Our schools are overloaded. Our cities are collapsing. It's almost as if the progressives are all in a room planning collapse. Even though they tell us they are, they tell us their end goals. Nobody seems to care. Nobody seems to notice. Why does every policy that you guys sell as compassion make ordinary life, especially for the little guy, smaller and worse? Less mobility, less ownership, less opportunity, less cheap energy, less travel, less private choice, more dependency. Are Americans ever going to wake up? Or are they just going to keep taking signs handed out that were paid for by communist China money that say, tax the billionaires? Are you just going to keep doing that and not ask, where is that coming from? Where is that money coming from to print those signs? Spirit is not just an airline. Spirit was proof that the common man could still move. The common man could still get on a plane. He could still go where he wanted to go or needed to go. But they protected him from consolidation. They protected him from that evil JetBlue. Well, now you've been protected from flying. And you have Elizabeth Warren and all of the progressives, the Democrats, in your corner, fighting for you every day. Congratulations. I guess you're one step closer to whatever it is their goal is. But I don't think their goal is to make life easier for you. More in a minute. Let me tell you about our sponsor. It's the International Fellowship of Christians and Jews. There's a difference between hearing about something and responding to it. You can hear about crisis. You can see the images. You can understand it's serious. But at the end of the day, most of us just kind of move on because it feels far away and disconnected from our daily lives. And I'm dealing with enough. How about you? But for the people who are living through it, there is no moving on. In Israel right now, there are families who have been displaced, elderly men who can't get to safety on their own, elderly women by themselves, people who are just trying to get through one more day without knowing what comes next. That's where the International Fellowship of Christians and Jews steps in. They're on the ground providing food and shelter and life-saving support to people who don't have time to wait for the rest of the world to catch up. I don't care what you think of Israel. I don't care if you hate Benjamin Netanyahu. I don't like him all that much. I don't care if you like their policies or not. I'm not talking about Israel. I'm talking about the Jewish people. The Jewish people are just caught in all of this. We're commanded to love them and help them. Not in politics, not in war. Just be their brothers. Don't wait. 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
2: Okay, so it's Monday. I got up this morning. I didn't have any hot water. I took a cold shower. It was great. Great way to start your Monday. And, you know, I'm lucky. I have a house. I have a shower. I'm one of the lucky ones. Maybe you're staring at another rent hike you can't afford. Or skipping the good groceries because eggs and ground beef jumped. So when you hear about things like, oh, it's a California wildfire, it's just another California wildfire. That happens all the time, right? The Palisades fire, and I just want to ask you, when did you know this? Hopefully it's not right now. When did you know that that was arson? Because allegedly it was started on New Year's Day 2025 by a guy named Jonathan Rinderknecht. I think you have to put that in the end. Rinderknecht. Okay. Prosecutors say he was angry. He was heartbroken over a failed relationship. He had no plans that night. He was ranting to other Uber passengers that he was mad at the world. He was obsessed with fire, fixated on Luigi Mangione, free Mangione and free Luigi searches all over his devices. He wanted to take down billionaires and capitalism, and that is the spark that started the fire. That became, with winds, 23,000 acres, 6,800 homes, a dozen dead, and $25 billion in rubble. That's what that became. Take down the billionaires. Free Luigi. Have you heard that story? Because, maybe I've heard it. Maybe I've heard it once. Maybe. And why don't we know that story? Why is that story just barely making the evening news? Why haven't we heard the wall-to-wall updates on this guy, his trial, his motives? Because I think most people think that it was just climate change and dry brush. Because that one fits the script, right? Now you add in a new layer. You have the race for the mayor. And you have a guy who is running for mayor who lives in the Pacific Palisades. I want you to listen to his commercial. Here it is.
8: This is where Mayor Bass lives. You notice something? Or here, where Nithya Raman's $3 million mansion sits. They don't have to live in the mess they've created where you live. This is where I live. They let my home burn down. I know what the consequences of failed leadership are. That's why I'm running for mayor. For my sons and the rest of us Angelenos that want to stop these corrupt politicians from destroying our city. We are going to get the golden age of Los Angeles back.
2: Did you notice what he said there? They don't have to live in their mess. Mom Donnie's not living in the mess. Elizabeth Warren's not traveling Spirit Airlines. She's not looking for another discount airline today. They don't have to live in the mess. Now, the mayor, who was overseas in Africa while her city burned, already under fire for fire department budget cuts, she just went after Spencer Pratt, that guy. The guy who just did that, the guy who actually lost everything. She said he's exploiting the grief. Wait, what? He's exploiting the victims. I don't know if you know this, but he's living in a trailer parked in the rubble where his house, you know, Pratt is, I don't know, maybe a victim. He's exploiting himself. Filming ads, standing there in the dirt where his life used to be. And next to Bass's mansion that didn't burn, saying, yeah, this, you know, notice I'm living in the mess. You're not. That's the way all of these progressive politicians are. They all live the way they want to live, not in the mess they created. By the way, Karen, that's not exploitation. That's reality. So here's why you should care about all of this, because I think all of these things are related. Okay. You show up every day. You go to work. You work hard. You're just trying to live the American dream. You raise your kids the best you can. Can't buy a house right now. Prices are insane. Wages feel frozen. Groceries, you're stretching every single dollar. You're cutting back on meat. You're skipping the name brand milk. You're wondering how one more inflation spike is going to break your budget. Your parents and your grandparents, they could afford a home. Now, good luck with that. Meanwhile, the system rolls out the red carpet for everybody else, especially if you're in L.A. or in New York. Migrants, illegal aliens, they're handed hotel rooms, prepaid gift cards, debit cards loaded with cash, all the while you wait on a wait list for the same help. Your tax dollar, your strained local budget, and if you speak up, you're a heartless bastard. You're just exploiting what? Exploiting what? I feel like I'm the one being exploited here. And then you go home, you're fighting against the culture, your kids' reality of gender confusion and everything else, the ideology over the basic things, basic principles. Schools keeping secrets from you, the parent, fighting just for your right to raise your children. And then you're painted as a problem by the government, by the progressive government. Another win for the Biden administration. Every day, you're the parent saying no to the latest trend. You're the one driving in the carpool now. You're the one now packing the lunch, trying to give them a shot at the American dream that you grew up believing in. And you're wondering now, really, is this? But it's not the dream. It's not the country. It's the politicians. It's the progressive politician. This is the country under attack. And it's not just under attack from one arsonist sickness or from the foreign threats. It's under attack from within. Unhinged people acting on rage because they've been fed a narrative. By whom? Media? Well, the media is playing a role in that. They're amplifying the grievance. You know, they move on when the story doesn't fit. But it's the politicians. And the progressives, not just the politicians, I want to make that clear, not just the politicians, it's the progressive educators, it's the progressive leaders around the world that are going to get theirs. They're going to get theirs. They know they're fine. They're fine. And it's the progressives that are going around fixing things. Really? Can you fix maybe some basics like fire response? How about fixing accountability? How about fixing your list of priorities? Because the hardworking majority gets the figurative or literal trailer every day. Every day. And the system seems to reward the chaos and the handouts and the progressive politicians that have just destroyed another $13,000 or 13,000 jobs with Progressive Airlines. Hey, what do you say? Can we do better? Real scrutiny of leaders who fail, then deflect? Policies that, you know, put the people paying the bills actually into hardship? Palisades don't lie. Trailer doesn't lie. Our politicians seem to not lie an awful lot. Good news is millions of Americans are waking up. Waking up. All right. You know, there are two ways to look at a problem. One is to ask, what's somebody going to do about this? The other thing is to say, what can I do about this? Ask not what your country can do for you. This is why I started Mercury One. You know, my goal when I started this charity was to have every dollar go to the things that we say. When I come on the air and I say, hey, I want to raise money for this problem, 100% of every dollar goes right there. Okay. And I wanted also to involve you. I wanted you to be the first responder in your area. If something went wrong in your area, we could help fund it, but we were going to go to your church. We were going to go to the people who are actually on the ground making the difference. We're not going to the Red Cross. Okay. That was the goal. And we have done an exceptional job of that. You are an amazing audience on what's happened. It's really knowing you're part of the response. You are the solution. Returning people to their responsibilities and the things that, you know, we're supposed to do as Christians. Would you join us in this effort? Mercury1.org. 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
23: I didn't really have an interest in being on air. 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

0: Well, on Saturday, we were in New York at Ellis Island. It was an amazing event. Amazing event. Love for you to see it. We'll play some highlights. You can find it on demand now at glennbeck.com/torch and make sure you see it. It was stirring. It was amazing to be there and celebrate America's 250th. We had several people that were supposed to be there because of security concerns. They didn't make it. One person who did make it was Harmeet Dhillon, and she's the one I want protected most in the government. because I absolutely love her. She is our assistant, attorney general. She is running the civil rights division. She's with us now. And Harmeet, let me just start before we get into the news of the day. Well, thank you for coming, and thank you for sharing your story of being a legal immigrant in the nation.
1: Well, thank you so much for having me, Glenn, and for your warm introduction. It was a very moving event, and the stories you told about the president's family and your own family were also very moving and just demonstrate how important our history is and respecting it and keeping it legal. And so I'm really proud to be part of that here at the Department of Justice and generally in my law practice and life, and you know, I could not love this country more.
0: So you are part of the, you're running the civil rights division of the DOJ, and there's a couple of things that, I mean, I can't take the Jim Crow stuff anymore, and the lack of people noticing how the DOJ was weaponized. The DOJ task force report came out last week. Anti-Christian bias was real, systematic, and pervasive. What was the thing that you saw? You were like, oh my gosh, I can't believe this.
1: Well, I mean, I can believe all of it because we've been compiling this stuff for a while now, and I experienced this type of anti-Christian and really anti-religious bias as a lawyer in private practice over the last several years. I'll just give you one example. You know, our government, not just the DOJ, but, you know, various aspects of the government viewed people seeking religious accommodations to not have to get the COVID vaccination if they were government employees,
0: right,
1: as you know, not legitimate. They basically internally labeled all of those accommodation requests illegitimate. You know, the Biden DOJ continued the Obama DOJ's efforts to go after, you know, Little Sisters of the Poor and, you know, other Christian organizations like that. The Bostock memo that effectively took that Bostock ruling, which, you know, I disagree with from the Supreme Court about, you know, gay rights, and went way beyond that and basically made it illegitimate for any person employed by the government to have a Christian viewpoint on gay marriage and issues like that, which are very much spiritual and religious in nature. And so there was just a complete lack of respect for the Christian and more broadly,
0: I mean,
1: the religious viewpoint.
0: To the point of trying to get Christians off of juries, screen them out.
1: To get Christians off of juries, to in the case of a companion report that we issued a few weeks ago, our FACE Act weaponization report, where disparaging remarks were made by DOJ prosecutors in my department, former prosecutors now in my department here, about a magistrate judge being a Catholic, keeping people of faith off of juries, and going after and seeking sentences that were more than double for Christian protesters outside abortion clinics than for really domestic terrorists going after pro-life centers in Florida in, you know, one important case after the Dobbs decision. So these disparities were marked. They were open. They were written down in emails. And, you know, thank goodness that we have a president today who is not just dedicated to changing that, but to also documenting what happened so that people should feel ashamed to do this to other people of faith in our country, because our country is founded on faith and specifically on the Christian faith.
0: We're not really good at shame right now. What steps are we taking? I mean, my biggest fear is we lose in 2028 and all of this stuff comes back with a vengeance. What is being done to make sure this doesn't happen again? Anything? Can anything be done?
1: Well, Glenn, it very much could happen again. I mean, you can count on it happening again. In fact, Hakeem Jeffries and the James Comeys and other prominent figures in the world are promising that punishment of conservatives will happen if the parties change. Now, we don't do the opposite, but what I will tell you is that lawyers in this department who violated the rights of Americans, including Brady violations against defendants, refusing to disclose exculpatory evidence in some of these weaponized faith-related cases, they no longer work here. So, yeah, sure, they could reapply in 4 years or 3 years, but their careers would have moved on by then. And frankly, if they want to fight, we have records, but before anyone gets terminated here, there's a record of what they did, and sure, you know, that'll all be a public record. So, I think that is an improvement. I mean, a lot of people have criticized me on the Hill, and Democrats have criticized me for the fact that 75% of the lawyers in the Civil Rights Division left after I became the Assistant Attorney General. That is absolutely a positive development. For one thing, most of those lawyers were biased, and you know, no one is entitled to a forever job here. What we have now, and we're building back up here, is Second Amendment lovers, is people who love liberty, Christians, Jews, people of faith, people of all faiths are welcome here if they are willing to respect the Constitution and commit to the civil rights agenda that's consistent with protecting all Americans, not just the favored few. And back to that weaponization report, this DOJ put out guidance that Christians could not possibly be the victims of religious discrimination because they're the majority. That's ridiculous. That's not what our Constitution says. The Roberts Court, for all of its, you know, flaws, I disagree with some things. The Roberts Court has absolutely, and all the way up to last week's opinion in Louisiana versus Calais, has steered the ship regarding discrimination back to the center where it belongs.
0: Let me switch to the SCOTUS ruling on gerrymandering. If I hear one more person say Jim Crow, I think I'm going to lose my mind. I can't even imagine how you feel. What is the effect of this, and are we going after the states? I know you said you're going after enforce in every state that has, you know, radically rigged maps. You're going to enforce this. What is the plan? What does it mean?
1: Okay, so we're formulating what the plan means. I mean, I will tell you that the timing of this ruling is such that, the closer you are to elections happening, the less leeway courts give you to make changes. A lot of these changes have to be made at the political level, and we're seeing that happen. And when I say I'm going to enforce the law throughout the United States, I mean, that's not committing to any particular timeline, because we do have to respect some of these parameters, and we do have to look at the political situation. So where some states, mainly it's southern states, but not exclusively, are committing to redistricting, you know, they're going to go through that process, which is a political process, and the Supreme Court has ruled that political gerrymandering is acceptable. And so that's going to be happening throughout the country. Eventually, I think what you're going to see eventually over the next 2, 4, 6 years is there are going to be legal actions, if not by the Department of Justice, by candidates, by partisan entities, just like happened in Louisiana versus Calais. NAACP forced the hand over there. They may be regretting that now, but instead of having one black majority district, they went for broke and went for two, and now there may be zero, because political gerrymandering means that they can redraw the lines that fit the other criteria that are mentioned in the court, the Jingles test that talks about compactness and, you know, communities of interest and so forth. And that isn't necessarily race in 2026 in America. I don't believe it's race. We have a number of people being elected from both parties' constituencies of all different races in America, and that's a beautiful thing in our country.
0: So we saw last week our acting attorney general go after, you know, Fauci's number two. And I know this is not your area of expertise, but we're just days away from Fauci. I mean, he's already been pardoned, but we can't bring up charges pretty soon. Are we moving forward on these things, Harmeet? Are people going to pay a price for anything?
1: Yeah, look, people are going to pay a price. You have to understand that the wheels of justice turn a little more slowly in the government than they might in private practice. I certainly have been frustrated by that myself. But when I think you've seen my boss, Acting Attorney General Todd Blanche, blanket the news waves this past weekend regarding the Comey indictment and others. And, you know, what you see in public is just a fraction of the evidence that's out there. And so building these cases takes time. We have had turnover here. We have had weaponized justice in the form of judges who refuse to let some of our cases go forward. And, and grand juries that refuse to indict. That's been a challenge. But I'm confident that you are going to see justice. I mean, people want it to go a lot faster than it has. That isn't my area. And civil rights, I'm very proud to say that in a year, we've accomplished a tremendous amount of justice within our areas of expertise. But, the U.S. Attorney's offices, I'm in touch with my friends in different U.S. Attorney's offices. They're bringing cases regarding illegal voting. They're bringing cases regarding some of these massive fraud issues. Yes, there are pardons out there that cover a lot of the behavior that frustrate Americans. I think, I'd love to see Fauci pay for some of the things that he did and others. And, you know, I can't promise you any particular results, but I can tell you that everyone here in this building is extremely dedicated to the president's agenda, certainly in our leadership here, and to getting justice for Americans who were wronged in the last several years.
0: Let me go back to the gerrymandering thing. Can you speak as the person that is running the civil rights division at the DOJ? Can you speak to those people like the people on The View that say this is just, we're just silencing blacks and minorities and, we're going back to the, 1950s or whenever, to nightmare years. What would you say to them?
1: Well, first of all, I'm not sure they would listen. But what I would say to them is I'm a woman who grew up in the Deep South. And, there was the Ku Klux Klan in my county when I was growing up in the 1970s in rural North Carolina. And that was scary. And guess what? It isn't there anymore. It is not mainstream. It is fringe. Our country has come so far. We've had a black president. We have had, just so many people of power from all over. Look at Hakeem Jeffries as the minority leader. We have a diverse and beautiful society, and we should be proud of that. We should celebrate it, and we should stop putting our thumb on the scale. It's not fair to all Americans, and it is simply perpetuating a racist history that we should be proud to be able to have moved past in our country. And so I think some of these gerrymandered districts, it has consequences on both sides. What it does is it creates one very liberal district, and then all the other districts become slightly more conservative. That's generally the pattern in a red state or a southern state. And instead, what you're going to have is more competitive districts eventually for everybody. And I think that's actually a really good thing. I frankly, even though, of course, I'm a Republican, I go on Capitol Hill, I testify, I speak to members of Congress sometimes, and I despair at the difficulty one has in dislodging any of these people from their positions. Once they get elected, it seems almost impossible to replace them. We could use more change. We could use more fresh blood in politics. And I think all Americans should view this as an opportunity to get some better people elected to Congress.
0: Harmeet, thank you very much. Appreciate it.
1: Thanks God for bless. Having me.
0: Just want to say I wish you were our attorney general. I'm just throwing that out there, not asking you to comment on it. But thanks, Harmeet Dillon, our assistant attorney general in charge of the civil rights division. All right. You're at a gas station just off the highway. It's late enough that, the lot is mostly empty, just a couple of cars, nothing out of the ordinary. Car pulls in fast, stops a little too close. Two guys get out, talking low, moving with purpose, looking at you first, and then pretending to ignore you, but they're not ignoring you. You know, you feel. And you're saying to yourself, it's probably nothing. They start walking your way, not directly, just circling a little, figuring something out. Then one of them comes a little closer, close enough that you don't have to guess anymore. That's the moment. Do I wait? Do I say, oh, you know what? I'm safe here. Or do you pull out your Byrna and shift the whole situation? He stops. Whoa, whoa, whoa, whoa, whoa, whoa, whoa, whoa. That's fine. If not, just fire off around. just hit it at the ground right in front of them. It's tear gas. 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

0: and did a lot of things. Keep Rudy Giuliani in your prayers as he is in critical condition, stable but critical condition here in Florida in a hospital. All right, more in just a second. We're going to take on political violence, Trump being blamed for gas prices, and so much more. All that coming up in just a minute. Stand by.
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9: The ceasefire holding for now. I'm Lee Silicera, Fox News. As the U.S. fights to move ships through the Strait of Hormuz, and the UAE says it intercepted an Iranian strike.
10: After President Trump announced this weekend that the U.S. would escort ships through the Strait of Hormuz, the U.S. military says it successfully guided two American-flagged merchant ships. The United States also denies claims Iran hit an American ship. The president says the U.S. military sank seven small Iranian boats and again prodded another ally to join the fight, posting, quote, Iran has taken some shots at unrelated nations with respect to the ship movement Project Freedom, including a South Korean cargo ship. Perhaps it's time for South Korea to come and join the mission.
9: Fox's Rich Edson at the White House. Iran's foreign minister says the events in the Strait of Hormuz make it clear there's no military solution to a political crisis. A man who